Damon McLaughlin on the fiddle. Make some noise for the Grand Ole Opry Band getting us off and running tonight. And it is Saturday night. You're in the Opry House. Let's make a little noise. Let's have some fun. I like the way that sounds. Welcome to the Grand Ole Opry, presented by Humana. I'm Mike Terry. I will be your host tonight here for this, the world's longest-running radio show. We have been on the air every Saturday night since November of 1925. We are into our 101st year, and we're going to have some fun tonight. Very quick note, the Whites were originally scheduled to be here tonight. They had to cancel, but we do expect to get them back very soon. But coming up this evening, we have a gentleman who has been an Opry member for 45 years. John Conley will be with us in just a little bit. Singer-songwriter Kylie Morgan will be part of our show this evening. We have one of the fastest rising acts in roots music. Josiah and the Bonnevilles are going to be here tonight. A member of the Nashville Songwriters Hall of Fame, Mike Reed, is on the way this evening. We have Karen Mills, very funny lady. Karen Mills will be here tonight. An award-winning singer-songwriter, Elizabeth Cook, is part of our show tonight. And if you like bluegrass, you are going to love Sister Sadie. They are also here this evening. But let's get started. We have one of the most amazing voices here in Nashville. She has been entertaining audiences for quite a few years. When she first came to town, she holds a special place in Nashville history. When she first came to town, she was part of a musical that helped reopen the Ryman Auditorium, Always Patsy Cline. She played the role of Patsy Cline. She is a member of the Grand Ole Opry. Ladies and gentlemen, please make some noise for Mandy Barnett.

Thank you so much. And welcome to the Saturday Night Opry. We're so glad to have you here tonight. I'm going to sing a song that was recorded by the great Bonnie Tyler, who just passed away a couple days ago. And this was a big hit, and it was covered by so many different country artists over the years. From 1975, here is It's a Heartache.

Thank you. Thank you so much. Do we have any Tammy Wynette fans in the house tonight? All right, this one was written by Tammy and Billy Sherrill, and she said it took her 15 minutes to write it and a lifetime to defend it. Here is Stand By Your Man.

0: Thank you.
1: That is Grand Ole Opry star Mandy Barnett, ladies and gentlemen. Isn't she something? I told you she was good. Thank you, Mandy. Well, it's been a little over 52 years since we moved into this building, believe it or not. It was March of 1974 that the Opry left the Ryman Auditorium and moved into this building. And ever since we moved in, that circle, center stage, that has been the centerpiece for our home. If you would direct your attention now to one of the monitors, Carrie Underwood is going to give us a brief history of that Grand Ole Circle.
2: In 1974, the Opry moved from the Ryman to the new Grand Ole Opry House, the first theater built especially for the Opry. It was designed to create a performance hall where the past, present, and future of country music could joyfully come together every week of every year. And that intention was fulfilled right here in the Circle of Wood, created with boards from the stage of the Ryman. I remember the first time I stepped into this circle. It was back in 2005, right after I won American Idol. I couldn't believe I was actually here and standing in the same sacred place that so many of my musical heroes stood. And I still am overwhelmed with gratitude every time I step into the circle. I think of that girl from Shakota who could only dream of performing on this stage one day, and I will never take for granted how lucky I am to be a part of this incredible legacy. Stepping into the circle affects everyone uniquely and powerfully.
3: It's one of those feelings standing on that circle that you can't describe. Kind of like the energy from the floor coming up through your soles of your boots, up into your body, into your soul, into your heart.
4: You gotta have at least 1 foot right here on this circle.
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1: 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Both nights, we're going to be doing 2 shows. 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Now, how would you like to stand in that circle tonight? We could make it happen. We do backstage tours after the show. We'll bring you behind the big red curtain, take you back to the artist entrance. 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If you would scan the QR code that is on the screen right now, that will take you to Opry.com, and you can reserve your space on one of those post-show tours tonight or one of our tours later in the week. We'll be back tomorrow, and we do tours 7 days a week. But one of you, one lucky member of the audience, is about to win a couple of tickets for a backstage tour tonight. Our winner is seated in section 22, row E, seat number 2. Yes, sir. Congratulations. An Opry ambassador is on the way with your tickets and information. So I want to bring out a gentleman. Comes to us from the great state of Kentucky. Yes, sir. Over the course of his career, he has put nearly 36 hits onto the charts. That includes 7 number ones. And just a few weeks ago, he celebrated his 45th anniversary as a member of the Grand Ole Opry. Would you please welcome Grand Ole Opry star, John Conley?
6: Thank you, Mike. Thank you, folks. Hey, everybody. Thank you very much, and welcome to Opry 100. We celebrated, a lot of you know this, we celebrated the 100th birthday of the Opry all last year, and we liked it so much that we just keep on doing it. So it's still Opry 100 until we hit, I don't know, 200 maybe, I don't know. Anyway, we're glad you're here, and we're gonna kind of a retro spot. We're gonna go back to the 80s and the late 70s with the songs we're about to do for you, beginning with a song from 1983, number one record, thanks to you. It's for all of us common folk. It is called A Common Man.

Well, thank you very much. I'm glad you remember that song. It was a major hit for us, thanks to you. Well, this next one is one we were able to bring back to life. That used to happen quite often. Sometimes people would do different versions of a given song, and it would end up being a hit multiple times. This one was a hit at least twice, maybe three times. I think Johnny Cash had a hit on it as well. The one most people are familiar with, because it crossed into pop, was the great Ray Charles. Had a hit on a Harlan Howard song, and lo and behold, we brought it back as well. A little song about money. It's all about being broke, and there's another word for broke, and that word is busted. That's it.

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Thank you so much. We kind of went to the studio with that just for fun. I was familiar with the Ray Charles version of the song from all those years ago. You know, I guess I was maybe 7 or 8 years old when I heard Ray doing that song. And good, nobody's no mathematicians in the house. Stop it, Daddy, you're older than I am. Anyway, never dreaming I'd record it or any other song. And lo and behold, when we went in just for fun, it turned out so well, we decided to release it as a single. Here's another little trivia bit about the song. If you listen to the original record closely, you can tell that I have kind of a cold going on. When we recorded it live, I had a cold. We said, we'll come back later, fix that, and you know, it'll be fine. I could never beat the take I had live, so we just put it out like that. And you made it a hit anyway. All right. That'll come up in a trivia game somewhere along the way. We're going to go all the way back to the beginning of my career. This song is responsible for starting my career in country music when it broke in Houston, Texas. Oh, Houston, eh? Well, Dr. Bruce Nelson, who was on the air at KENR Radio in Houston years ago, he broke the record there. It spread to the rest of the nation from there, and it does require a pair of these things right here.

0: bless you. Thank you so much.
1: That man is a 45-year member of the Grand Ole Opry. And doesn't he look good in those glasses? John Conley, everybody. Thank you, John. That's fun. Well, while we have just a moment, I would like to let you know that as part of the Opry's partnership with Vanderbilt Health, for the safety and the comfort of our guests here this evening, Vanderbilt Life Flight Event Medicine Services are available. The Opry is very proud to partner with Vanderbilt Health as the official health care provider for both the Grand Ole Opry and also for the Ryman Auditorium downtown. And before you leave this evening, we invite you to take with you a little piece of Opry history. We have a new commemorative book titled 100 Years of Grand Ole Opry. It's an amazing collection of stories. Craig Shelburne wrote this book. He is a good friend of the Grand Ole Opry. It's a great keepsake. We have a century's worth of unforgettable performances, legendary artists, behind-the-scenes stories, all through rare photographs and some very rich storytelling. It's the perfect way to remember your visit to the Grand Ole Opry, and you can pick up a copy tonight. We have copies available in the Opry shop here this evening before you leave. 100 years of Grand Ole Opry, and if you get a copy tonight, we're going to be giving away the latest edition of the Grand Ole Opry family album as a bonus. That will be tossed in absolutely free, which is a great collector's item and a good, a fun look at behind the scenes here at the Grand Ole Opry. So we've got a busy week coming up next week here at the Opry. Jamie Johnson is going to be celebrating a birthday next week. He's going to be celebrating here at the Opry on Tuesday. Jamie Johnson, Bill Anderson, Tracy Lawrence, Randy Houser, and quite a few others will be in the house on Tuesday night. If you'd like to join us, and we'd love to have you with us, tickets will be available at Opry.com. So I want to bring out a young artist currently on her Healed Cowboy tour. She has dates across the country through the end of the year. Her new single is titled Girls for Dummies, which fascinates me. And I have all kinds of questions, which I'm assuming will be answered because I believe it's part of her set this evening. Would you please welcome to the Grand Ole Opry stage, Kylie Morgan.

Don't be a dummy. Thank you. My name is Kylie Morgan. Thank you so much for joining me to country music's most magical stage in the world. This is the most incredible night because every time I step into the circle, it's truly like the first time. I have my whole family side stage, and it's just always just such a magical moment to know that somehow, some way, country music chose me to represent it. So give it up one more time for this band, the Opry, everyone that makes these young artists' dream come true. Girls for Dummies comes out next Friday, and this is the place that we wanted to debut it, so thank you guys for being a part of that. This next one, somehow, some way, we just recently found out, is my first ever platinum record. Thanks to all of you for streaming it and buying it. We would love to see you guys out on the road for the Heel Cowgirl Tour. This is called If He Wanted To, He Would.

0: My name is Kylie Morgan. Nashville, we love you so much. See you next time. Thank you.
1: How about Kylie Morgan, ladies and gentlemen? Nice job. Well, let's take a moment. Let's look back at some significant events that occurred this week in the Grand Ole Opry's 100-year history. We go back to this week in 1962, Kirksville, Missouri, where Opry star Rhonda Vincent was born. 1975, I mentioned this a few minutes ago, Opry star Jamie Johnson was born in Enterprise, Alabama, and he will be here on Tuesday to celebrate with a honky-tonk throwdown. It's going to be a big night. 2008, Darius Rucker made his Grand Ole Opry debut. He would later become a member of the Grand Ole Opry. 2016, Sonny Osborne performed with his brother Bobby here on the Opry stage, reuniting the Osborne brothers for the first time in more than a decade. That was a special night. 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So what we're going to do is introduce a gentleman who is making his second appearance tonight on the Grand Ole Opry. Comes to us from East Tennessee, released his 10th album just a couple of months ago. Had, over 100 songs and had to pare it down to 10?
2: Yes, sir, I wrote 100.
1: He wrote 100. Just finished his North American tour, but he's going to be back out on the road later in the fall. Would you please welcome, for the second time, back to the Grand Ole Opry, Josiah and the Bonnevilles.
2: Step right up.

Let's go. Thank you guys so much. How's everybody doing tonight? This is my second time getting to play the Opry, and the first time I was so nervous, I was shaking like a leaf. I don't really remember any of it. I might have blacked out, so it's awesome to be here for a second time. They let me come back. And my grandpa, when I was a kid, I grew up in East Tennessee. My grandpa would sit us down when we were youngins, and he would just, he might have had a few drinks himself. He would sit us down, and he would sing George.

When I was growing up, we'd go on vacations to the Outer Banks, and my dad would throw us kids in the back of the truck, and we would just ride under the camper for 12 hours out to the Outer Banks, and I had a lot of formative summers there, and I probably leaned on a lot of those to write this song. It's called Carolina Heart.

It's just the greatest of honors to be here. I won't bore y'all with the big long story, but a few years back I was working in an Amazon warehouse, and that's what I did for a living in Lebanon, Tennessee. And so every day I get to make music is just the biggest dream come true ever. And we love everybody here at the Opry so much. Y'all have just all been amazing to us. And all right, I'm going to play y'all one more song. This is called Gone Gone. Love y'all. Yeah.

0: Josiah and the Bonnevilles, everybody. Yeah, make some noise. That was fun. New album is called As Is. Feel free to download it. So, we are going to take a quick 20-minute intermission right now. I encourage you to visit the Opry shop and pick up a copy of the book we were talking about. 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We'll be right back with the second half of tonight's Grand Ole Opry, presented by Humana.
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That's Grand Ole Opry, remember? Country Music Hall of Famer, Bluegrass Hall of Famer, Gospel Hall of Famer. If there's a Hall of Fame, he's in it. That's Ricky Skaggs and Uncle Penn on WSM Radio. Good evening. It's the Opry Intermission Show presented by Arrow Exterminators. I'm Zach Bennett. By the way, Ricky Skaggs is going to be the final performer in this year's Springer Mountain Farms Bluegrass Nights at the Ryman Series. His show is coming up a week from Tuesday on the 21st of July at the Ryman. Tickets are very limited for that show, so if you'd like to go, now's the time to go to ryman.com/bluegrass for your chance to buy a pair of tickets or listen all this upcoming week, because 6:50 a.m. WSM is going to have your chance to call in and win a pair of tickets to see Ricky Skaggs at the Ryman. Full concert, full bluegrass concert. It's going to be so much fun, the 21st of July. And coming up this Tuesday night, by the way, the infamous String Dusters will be there with The Last Revel. So just a little preview of what's coming up this week down at Springer Mountain Farms Bluegrass Nights at the Ryman. In the more immediate future, we have the second half of tonight's Grand Ole Opry to get to. That's going to start about 8:15, so about 14 minutes from right now. Still to come on the show, we have Sister Sadie, we have Karen Mills, very funny comedian, we have Elizabeth Cook, and we have Mike Reed. So Mike's actually going to take things as soon as we get back, so it's going to be a great second half of the Opry. Make sure you stick around for that. In the meantime, I got a lot of great music for you. Oh, by the way, Opry Star Spotlight tonight, Alan Jackson. It was 35 years ago this week that Alan became a member of the Grand Ole Opry, so we're going to celebrate with a whole bunch of Alan Jackson music, and it doesn't get much better than that, does it? That's going to happen as soon as the curtain goes down, a little more than an hour from now. So stick around right after the Opry, and we'll play a bunch of Alan Jackson for you here on 6:50 a.m. WSM. But again, 13 minutes from now, we'll send you back next door. The curtain goes up on hour two of the Grand Ole Opry. Here's Pam Tillis on the Intermission Show.

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0: This has been the Opry Intermission Show on WSM Radio, presented by Arrow Exterminators. And now, the second half of the Grand Ole Opry.
1: Ladies and gentlemen, welcome back to the second half of tonight's Grand Ole Opry, presented by Humana. We're going to begin the second half of our show tonight with a gentleman who is a classically trained musician. He got his degree from Penn State University. He has played with orchestras across the country. At Penn State, he also played some football. He was drafted by the Cincinnati Bengals and became an All-Pro. After football, he came to Nashville, thought he might try his hand at writing songs. He's done pretty well. He's had 30 top 10 hits, both country and pop, 21 number one songs over the course of his career to date. And he is, he picked up ASCAP's Songwriter of the Year Award. Ladies and gentlemen, I'd like you to meet Mike Reed.
2: Pleasure to play for you this evening, folks.

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Wow. I cannot begin to tell you what a privilege it is to me to be on this stage with these amazing artists and this band. This band, folks, these are not the best players in the country. They're some of the best in the entire world we got here at the Opry. Now, I know I can feel that some of you are out there and you listen to that song, you think, and I can feel you thinking, you know, I kind of think I remember hearing that song, but I don't know who the singer was. My one venture into, you know, I had that record, stumbled, had a hit, and next thing you know, I'm on a bus with a bay full of T-shirts with my picture on it. I that song bought me the house I can no longer afford, actually. Yeah. Songwriters find our inspiration from just life in general, ordinary life, you know. If you're in the South, you can tell a songwriter because he's a lot of times drawn to write about sweet tea and Mama's Biscuits is usually in there, right? I was not born and raised in the South. I'm a no good Yankee. I was from the North. Well, okay. My inspirers were different. I remember when I was a little boy, tiny little boy, my grandmother made the best blueberry muffins anyone ever ate. And one Saturday afternoon, I asked her, "Grandma, what's your secret?" And she whispered, "I never loved your grandfather." I was expecting cinnamon or nutmeg, maybe, you know. We're gonna do your song. Me and the boys are gonna do your song, and the ladies and the girls, we're gonna do your song. That I was inspired by my wife. We've been with Susie for 51 years, and well, come on, folks, you know what that takes now. You know what that I overheard her on the phone the other day say, "I've been with Mike 51 years. Seems like 15 minutes underwater." Yes. But one night this song came about because we had a big old fight. And she's a little bitty thing about that tall, and she got that little finger right in my grill. We weren't seeing a lot of each other. She was working in restaurants paying our bills, and I was trying to get something going songwriting, and it wasn't going that well, and we were strangers. And she said to me one night in the middle of a big fight, she said, "You know, living with you here is like having a stranger in my house." And as mad as I was at her at that moment, I thought, boy, that's a pretty good little song title, I think. "Will you just wait here?" And I went in and wrote it down and put up my sock drawer. And my good fortune was a legend recorded it. And I owe my whole songwriting life to Ronnie Milsap. Yeah. And the man who produced many of his records and ran his publishing company, Rob Galbraith. So we came up with this from that title. This goes back some years. I'm going to check your memory on this one.

0: Yeah.
1: Yeah, guys.
0: Man, I forgot, man, until I came out here. I forgot that music could be fun. It could be fun to play. Some of you are from Nashville may remember the Nashville Banner. It was an old newspaper. It's no longer. And one day there was an article in the paper about a fellow who's, I don't know if his wife or just his love left him. And so he got a little too much moonshine in him, and he shot up his car with a gun. And I thought, all right, loneliness, heartbreak, moonshine, shooting at inanimate objects with high-powered weaponry. That's not a country song. I've never heard one, man. So my buddy Alan Chamberlain and I, we started working on it. We cut two lines down because the guy said in the article, man, I learned, Your Honor, in front of the judge, I learned you can't make a woman love you if she don't. And I thought that's an idea too. But we thought, well, we're professional songwriters. We want to write an up-tempo hit for Ricky Skaggs. So for about 6 months, this went this way. I can't make you love me if you don't. You can't make your heart feel something that it won't. See, now you don't think that's funny. I think you think I should have written it that way, don't you? Yeah. But, you know, and the song gods were on duty that day, and they just wouldn't give us any other lines. They said, if you're going to write it that way, if you're going to fool around, no, we're not going to give any more lines. My kids were little bitties, and I dropped them off at school, and that had a way of disarming me, and I came home, and this whole verse popped out, unrelated to those two lines, if there are songwriters here in the group. And I said, oh, I wonder if they have anything to do with those two lines. I put them together, and they kind of did. It's called Alan. He came over. It took about 3 days. We wrote the second verse. It became this.

Mike Reed, ladies and gentlemen, and Marty Slayton. Mike Reed! Not bad for an NFL All-Pro, huh? So he mentioned the band just a moment ago. I would like to take a moment to acknowledge this Grand Ole Opry band tonight. This is a very special group of musicians. What sets them apart is their unique ability, their incredible talent, night after night, to master new material. When we have a guest artist with us, like Mike, they'll rehearse backstage one time, and then they are performing on the stage for you. There's no show in the world like the Grand Ole Opry. There's no band in the world like the Grand Ole Opry Band. And yes, want to take just a moment to put one of those band members into the spotlight, Eamon McLaughlin, who is here center stage with his fiddle. Eamon comes to us from a musical family. He began touring England and Ireland with his father's band, which works out well because Eamon is from England. He eventually came to the States, moved to Austin, joined a 10-piece jug band when he got here. He is one of the founding members of the Green Cards. Since then, he has toured and recorded with a list of artists that includes Emmylou Harris, Rodney Crowell, Josh Turner, Caitlin Butts, Toby Keith, Ashley Monroe, and many, many more. As an artist, he's been nominated for 2 Grammy Awards. In his free time, there's a good chance you'll find him here in town at the Station Inn downtown with his band 50 Shades of Hay. And if you will, with just a little encouragement, we can get him to show off a little bit. Eamon, it's all yours, sir.

Eamon McLaughlin. The Grand Ole Opry Band. Thank you, Eamon. Isn't that something? The Opry Band Spotlight is brought to you by Boot Barn. 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You are invited to visit Boot Barn at any of their stores here in the Nashville area. There are two downtown. There's one on Broadway. You'll find a Boot Barn on 2nd Avenue. 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Boot Barn looks forward to welcoming you into one of their stores soon. So he's all warmed up and ready to go. When the curtain went up this evening, the very first entertainers on stage were the dancers. But you only got a chance to see a little bit of what they can do. This is where we invite them back, and they get to show off a little bit. So Eamon is back to the mic. Ladies and gentlemen, would you please welcome back to the stage the Grand Ole Opry Square Dancers.

0: Wesley Square Dancers, ladies and gentlemen, aren't they good? Members of the American Clogger Hall of Fame, I might add. They've got jackets and everything to prove it. Well, it's a big summer for us, the summer of the century. We hope that you will be back at some point here in the coming weeks to join us. Tuesday night, I will remind you, coming up on Tuesday night, we're going to be celebrating Opry member Jamie Johnson's birthday. We're going to be doing a honky-tonk throwdown, and that throwdown will include Jamie Johnson, but also Tracy Lawrence, Randy Houser, and Ernest will be with us on Tuesday. Coming up on Friday, reigning CMA Entertainer of the Year and Grand Ole Opry star Lainey Wilson is coming home to join us. Also coming up in July, Lady A, the Oak Ridge Boys, American Idol winner Hannah Harper will be back with us. Amy Grant is going to be here with her guitar-playing husband, Vince Gill. And we will have the debuts of both Switchfoot and Orville Peck coming up in the next few weeks. You can get those tickets very easily by logging into opry.com. You can also pick them up at the box office on the way out if you would like. So I want to bring out a Tennessee native who, before she began working in entertainment, in comedy, played basketball. She was an All-American at UT Chattanooga. She has been doing comedy professionally and touring for more than 30 years now. Her clips online, her video clips, have picked up more than 40 million views. And if you're a Sirius XM subscriber and you hit any of the comedy channels, there's a real good chance that you have heard her on Sirius XM. It's an honor to have her back at the Grand Ole Opry. Ladies and gentlemen, Karen Mills.
1: Thank you. Thank you so much. I love that song, Rocky Top. And I believe that Tennessee, we have the greatest fight song in all of sports. But now, have you ever really listened to those words? It says, two strangers went up on Rocky Top looking for a moonshine steel. Strangers never came down from Rocky Top. I guess they never will. Our fight song is about the disappearance and possible murder of two federal agents. Now, that's a good fight song right there, because that tells our opponents that we're not scared of some dog or some gator, because we can make you disappear. It's true, I did play college basketball, and people are always surprised to find that out because I'm 5'2", but hey, someone had to pass to the tall girls. And everyone thought I would be tall because in the seventh grade I wore a size 9 shoe. Even the doctor said to my mom, said, oh, she's going to grow. Said, look at those feet. Said, she's either going to be tall or be a clown. I think we know how that worked out. Before my size, I do have freakishly large hands and feet. And I could actually palm a basketball. And I was in the grocery store recently, and someone came up to me and said, I remember when that picture came out of you palming a basketball. Can you still palm a basketball? I said, what? I can't open a jar of pickles. My thumbs start working around menopause. And that's not the only thing that menopause took from me. I mean, my memory, I think it just reached into my brain and sucked out every name I've ever known. And I blame menopause because my brother is 3 years older than I am, and he knows names, dates, telephone numbers from when we were kids. I can't remember anything. And he tries his best to save me. We'll be out somewhere, and he'll say, okay, heads up. Walking toward us is Teresa Hickson. I don't know Teresa Hickson. Yeah, you do. She grew up on our street. You played ball together. She's our cousin. I'm like, on which side? I don't remember her. But I was reading that the two species on planet Earth that go through menopause are female humans and killer whales.

Yeah, I'm guessing something voted on. I'd say she just makes an announcement. There's going to be some changes up in here. But I just read a few weeks ago that scientists have now discovered that elephants also go through menopause. So don't you know that's hard on them? Because they're known for their memories. So I'm guessing there's a bunch of menopausal elephants wandering around the jungle going, why'd I come out here? But you know, estrogen is the hormone that makes us nurturing, makes us caregivers, makes us want to make sure that everyone else is taken care of first. That's estrogen. And we hit perimenopause, estrogen starts dropping. And the lower it goes, the more we start to question. Go, wait a minute. Why am I doing everything? Would it kill somebody else to do something around here? I just give, give, give. And then everybody starts whispering, oh, what's wrong with her? She's not herself. She's acting crazy. No, not crazy. Tawanda. Yeah. Remember her from Fried Green Tomatoes? So if your wife, your girlfriend, if she has PMS, be thankful. Because that means she's producing estrogen. And even though a woman with PMS might kill you, a woman going through menopause will force you to take your own life. And you're welcome for that little heads up. But I've been out here now for over 30 years, and it just keeps my mother worried to death about me being on the road all the time. And she's particularly scared of an airplane. When I land, I got to call, let her know I'm okay. And her very next question is, who's picking you up? And I have to say, the Secret Service. I mean, she would collapse if she had any idea about an Uber. But I was on a flight recently, and I found myself seated in the emergency exit. And I looked around at my rescue team. And the girl to my right had on headphones, and I feel certain she had never looked anybody in the eyes. And to my left were two ladies older than me that I'm sure I saw pre-board because they needed extra time. And the flight attendant came over and asked if I was willing and able to assist in case of an emergency. I said, me or as a group? Leanne Morgan was also on that flight. And her daughter, Tess, who's strong as an ox. And so I texted Tess and said, I'm seated in the exit row, and it doesn't look good. She said, don't worry, girl. If anything goes down, I'll run back there. I'll throw you out the window, and I'll clear this plane. That's the confidence of a first responder. We were a book club. But right before I got ready to go on a trip a few months ago, my mother, who's about to turn 90, her TV went out. That TV was about 12 years old. You can't get that TV anymore. So I literally had 24 hours to replace her TV and to teach her to use a smart TV. And when you turn the TV on, all these apps pop up. She doesn't know anything about those apps, doesn't want to know about those apps. All she wants to do is get her direct.

0: TV so she can watch Wheel of Fortune and Andy Griffin. But it was very simple, and we practiced many times. All you had to do, when you turn the TV on, take that remote, you go two down, two to the right, hit that select button, boom, there's your DirecTV, do what you've always done. I even wrote her a song. Two down, two to the right, hit that button with all your might. If you get lost, don't throw the phone, just hit that house and go back home. A few days, I called her back, said, how you doing, Mom? Oh, good. How's the TV? Oh, it's fine. I said, so you hadn't had any trouble getting back to your DirecTV? She said, oh, I hadn't turned it off. I said, for 4 days, you haven't turned the TV off? She said, oh, no, I can't take any chances. I said, well, don't you remember the song? She said, oh, yeah, I sing that song, but I'm not turning this TV off. She said, and by the way, that's a good song. I think you ought to go to Nashville. You're a good songwriter. I said, well, maybe I can sing it on the Grand Ole Opry. This is my 10th time here at the Opry, and everyone is as special as the one before. I thank you so much for having me. My name is Karen Mills.
1: Karen Mills, everybody. Stuff. Well, our friends at Montana Silversmiths know that it can be a real thrill. It can be fun to see the Grand Ole Opry in person. Throughout the years, Opry audiences have seen some incredible stageware in that circle. Rhinestones and glitter and all kinds of fun stuff. I mentioned that and stars come to mind, legends that include Loretta Lynn and Porter Wagoner. Maybe today's artist, Lauren Elena, has been known to wear some sparkly outfits. Kelsey Ballerini. Right now, let's take a few moments. Let's look at some memorable moments and some shiny threads from here at the Grand Ole Opry.

0: 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So we've got a friend center stage. She is a very talented singer-songwriter. There is about to be released a film about her life as a Nashville musician. It'll begin streaming on the 13th of August, but it'll premiere on August 10th at the Belcourt Theater here in Nashville. In that same time period, on the 14th, she'll be releasing a new album titled Great Television that will include Wynonna Judd and Evan Felker of the Turnpike Troubadours as well. Ladies and gentlemen, please make some noise and welcome Elizabeth Cook.
1: Hey, y'all. How you doing tonight? Beautiful night to be at the Grand Ole Opry. So I'm going to do three new songs for you guys. They're all off my new album, Great Television. And I did not write I Can't Make You Love Me If You Don't. But I did write this song about dropping my ex-boyfriend off at jail. So we'll do that one.

do another new song for you guys. This is a song that I wrote about the women. Does anybody remember World War II? So I've heard about it, and I was fascinated to learn that over in Oak Ridge, Tennessee, that a lot of the work that got done on the weapon that ended that war was actually done by women, because all the boys were off at war. So I was fascinated by the Girls of Atomic City, and there's a book about them, and I think it's my next single coming out this week, and there's like a cool video with pictures of them in it. So I'm gonna do this song for y'all. This is called The Girls of Atomic City.

Thank you. Thanks so much. So I'm going to do one more new one for you guys, and this is the song that the title track from the album came from, called, the album's called Great Television, because I thought that was funny to call an album that, and the whole artwork looks like an old TV guide, which is my favorite thing. And so this is a song that I wrote for like three people at this stage in my life that I feel like will be with me through the rest of my days. And I wrote a verse for each one of them. And it's called Sunset Promenade.

0: Thank y'all so much. Always an honor to stand in this circle. Trevor Bonson, everybody, and the Opry staff, Ben. Thank you.
1: Elizabeth Cook, ladies and gentlemen. New album is titled Great Television. It'll be out on the 14th of August. Don't forget, you can listen to Elizabeth on Outlaw Country on Sirius XM, Channel 60. And how many of you had to explain what a TV guide was to somebody younger sitting beside you? This is the Grand Ole Opry. We are presented by Humana. And again tonight, like we have been every Saturday for over 100 years, we are live this evening on WSM Radio. And our presenting sponsor, Humana, listens to what is most important to you and to your health, and then delivers personalized benefits and care. Better care begins with listening. Humana, a more human way to health care. And Humana, together with the Grand Ole Opry, enjoy taking a few minutes to celebrate special occasions in the lives of members of our audience. We want to welcome Ron and Heather from Jacks Creek, Tennessee, are here tonight. They are celebrating their 6th anniversary with us. Debbie Batchelor is in from Davenport, Iowa. Debbie is celebrating her 70th birthday with us tonight. We have 7 friends from Scotland here for the very first time. It's good to have you in the house. Ryan and Lindsay from Buffalo, happy 10th anniversary. David and Julie Willman, happy 20th anniversary. We have Keith and Jamie Naramore. They're here from Alabama. They were married earlier today. Are they still here or have they gone back to the hotel? Jay from Delaney, Florida, happy birthday. Kaylin from Minnesota, she is here with her family. Kaylin is celebrating her 21st birthday. Aiden Thompson from Bowling Green, celebrating a 26th birthday today. Megan is here from Austin to celebrate a 40th. Wells from Durham, North Carolina, happy 53rd birthday. Tina from Mississippi with friends, marking 60 years. We have Junie from Durham, North Carolina, 87 being celebrated today. Darlene from Texas, celebrating 89 and checking off a bucket list item by coming to the Grand Ole Opry. We want to welcome Gordon and Anne, who are in from Scotland, visiting with us tonight at the Grand Ole Opry. And if we could bring the house lights up, I want to start first by recognizing the 66th birthday of Alan Henry, who is a United States Air Force veteran who is here from Florida. Alan, happy birthday. And with that in mind, the Grand Ole Opry at Humana invite anyone who is with us tonight, who is military, whether you are active or a veteran, as you're able, would you please stand for just a moment along with Alan and give us the opportunity to thank you for your service? Thank you all. Thank you for your service. Thank you for being with us tonight here at the Grand Ole Opry. It's our honor, it's our pleasure to have you with us, and we hope you'll come back again soon. If you would like to learn more about our presenting sponsor, Humana, the web address is simply humana.com. So who's ready for some bluegrass? I mean some hot bluegrass. These ladies individually are all award-winning musicians. Together, they have 3 times been named the IBMA Vocal Group of the Year. They are IBMA Entertainers of the Year. They are Grammy nominated. The latest bluegrass album is All Will Be Well. Ladies and gentlemen, let's have a little fun. Make some noise for Sister Sadie.

Hello, Grand Ole Opry! Have we had a good time tonight? All right. There is no place better to be on a Saturday night or any night than right here, in my opinion. And we are so thrilled to be here with you to close this show out. Everybody having a good time? All right. We're going to take you on a little trip. We have been on the road a lot this year, and we're on the road all the time, but I want to get us to do a song about what it's like to be on the road with Sister Sadie. So this is a song that we wrote about a trip we took out west. So we started in Nashville. We drove in a van to Muskogee, Oklahoma. Yeah. We left Muskogee and we drove to Phoenix, Arizona. After Phoenix, we drove to Taos, New Mexico, then to Phoenix, Arizona, where we hopped in a van with no sleep and drove all the way back home. We thought that was going to be the hardest trip we've ever taken. It turned out to be the best trip we've ever taken. We had the most magical time on that trip. Back up to the first day in Muskogee, we found ourselves, occasionally, guys, no judgment, we like to have a cigarette after the show, just one little cig, and we found ourselves with no cigs in Muskogee, Oklahoma. So what did we do? We went and bought some Marlboros in Muskogee, and we thought that was pretty Merle Haggard of us. So Danny goes to sleep in the middle of the night. She wakes up, and she's got this song idea and had the first couple of lines. We came home, got with our friends, John Randall and Jesse Alexander, and we wrote this song about being on the road with Sister Sadie. This is our first single coming up on a new record. It's called Marlboros in Muskogee.

Thank you. Who wants to hit the road with us now? Let's go. We do have a good time, you guys. I'm not going to lie. I want you to know who these amazing people are up here. I am the luckiest person in the world. I get to travel around and make music with my best friends on the whole planet. On the mandolin over there, she's from Oregon, everybody. That is Rainey Miatka. On the banjo, she and I started this band together 14 years ago here in Nashville, Tennessee. That is Gina Britt. If you didn't notice, we have a Mr. Sadie here with us tonight. Our bass player is in Chicago at her brother's wedding, something. She's with her brother, wedding something. Hey, Katie, hope you're listening. Everybody, he made his Opry debut two nights ago with us, and I was in a band with this guy years ago, and he is one of my favorite musicians of all time. This is his now second time to be on the Opry, and I'm so honored I got to do it with him. Everybody, that is Austin Ward. This one in the middle right here, she is your 2024 International Bluegrass Music Association's Female Vocalist of the Year. That's Jaylee Roberts. And this one standing next to me, making me look very small. She is the songwriter of the band, my favorite singer-songwriter on the planet. That is Danny Flowers. All right, we're going to speed it up here and leave you guys with a barn burner, if you will. This is an instrumental. So you guys heard these ladies can sing. They can also play. So we're going to go out with an instrumental that Gina wrote. This is one called Raleigh's Ride. And we hope you guys have a great time in Nashville, and you've had a great time at the Grand Ole Opry tonight. We'll see you next time. Ladies, I love you so much. Let's do this.

0: Sister Sadie, ladies and gentlemen. How about that? Thank you, ladies. Ladies and gentlemen, thank you for being with us tonight at the Grand Ole Opry. We'd love to have you back. 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Until then, for everyone who has been on stage tonight, I'm Mike Terry. Good night from the Grand Ole Opry, presented by Humana.
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We are celebrating Grand Ole Opry star, Country Music Hall of Famer, and the recently retired Alan Jackson tonight on Opry Star Spotlight. Welcome into the show. I'm Zach Bennett. Great Saturday night Grand Ole Opry just wrapped up. It's 9:31, and for the next hour, I've got a whole lot of Alan Jackson music to get to. We are celebrating the 35th anniversary of Alan's Opry membership. It came on July 7th, 1991, so going back to this past Wednesday. And I got to say, Tuesday. But Alan, 35 years as a member of the Grand Ole Opry, and again, we just wrapped up his career 2 weeks ago tonight with just an incredible concert down at Nissan Stadium. I didn't get a chance to go, but I heard so many good things about it. We'll talk more about that later in the show. But 35 years as a member of the Opry. Since then, again, he's been inducted into the Hall of Fame. And what else can you say about Alan Jackson except he's just one of the greatest of all time. Great songwriter, great performer. Every one of his songs is fun to listen to, even the slow ones, like I Love You All Over Again. We're celebrating Alan Jackson tonight on WSM.

Boy, next Saturday night's Grand Ole Opry has no shortage of talent. My goodness. Lori Morgan will be here, along with John Barry, the Isaacs, Rhonda Vincent, Crystal Gayle, Steve Dorff, and Bill Anderson. Wow, that's a great lineup. 1 week from tonight, next Saturday night's Grand Ole Opry. 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I'm Zach Bennett. It's Opry Star Spotlight. More from Alan Jackson in a bit. 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

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Opry Star Spotlight on the air. I'm Zach Bennett, hanging out with you till 10:30 tonight, playing a bunch of Alan Jackson. We'll get back to that momentarily. Looking ahead to the Opry shows in the week ahead as well. Right now, the Forrester Sisters, Just In Case.

love them. That's the band Lula, Hometown in Heaven. They're going to be here Friday night on the Grand Ole Opry. Joining them on the Opry stage, Jig Jam, one of our favorite Irish bluegrass bands. Always great to have them here. And Hannah Harper, the winner of American Idol, made her Opry debut last month, and she's already coming back. So make sure you're here Friday night. If you can't be here in person, we'll have it for you on the radio, 6:50 a.m. WSM. 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

0: Alan Jackson, another number one, 2003 for Remember When, a song that he wrote for and about his wife, Denise. They've been married now for nearly 50 years. It was actually 50 years ago this summer that they met at the Dairy Queen there in Noonan, Georgia. Alan, of course, wrapped up his touring career a couple weeks back at Nissan Stadium in a star-studded concert, but that music he recorded gonna live forever, and we're gonna play a lot more of it when we come back on the second half of Opry Star Spotlight. We're gonna rock the jukebox, or maybe we won't, next.
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5: NBC News Radio, I'm Scott Carr. The U.S. is again launching strikes against Iran. U.S. Central Command says it was carrying out new attacks after Iran attacked a container ship in the Strait of Hormuz. Iran's Islamic Revolutionary Guard said earlier it had launched a strike on a ship because it was using an unapproved route through the strait. President Trump says the U.S. has 1,000 missiles locked and loaded if Iran were to carry out on a reported assassination attempt against him. Iran's new supreme leader vowed Saturday revenge for the slaying of the former Ayatollah Ali Khamenei, who was killed during U.S.-Israeli airstrikes. A U.S. congressman says he was detained by Israeli settlers in the West Bank. Representative Ro Khanna of California says his vehicle was blocked near a Palestinian village this week. The Democrat says settlers were joined by soldiers with Israeli Defense Forces, detaining them for more than an hour before they were released. Khanna was on a trip to the Israeli-occupied West Bank. Scott Carr, NBC News Radio.
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Tuesday night at the Opry is going to be fun, y'all. It's going to be awesome. We did this last summer on Jamie Johnson's 50th birthday. Well, he turns 51 this year. We're going to have a big birthday party for him again. It's a honky-tonk throwdown. Jamie is going to be on stage like the whole night performing with this roster of artists that he has personally invited. These are his buddies, his riding buddies, his touring buddies, and it's going to be fun. Lee Bryce will be here, Tracy Lawrence, Ernest, Ruby Lee, Bill Anderson, and a couple of Opry debuts, Lily Miola and Andy Watley and company. And Jamie, again, going to perform alongside all of them throughout the night and do a few songs of his own as well. Jamie Johnson's birthday, a honky-tonk throwdown happening Tuesday night at the Grand Ole Opry. Tickets are almost sold out. You can still get a handful at Opry.com. And, of course, you can hear it live Tuesday night, 7 o'clock Central, right here on 650 AM WSM. More from Alan Jackson, our spotlight artist, in just a few minutes. Right now, George Burge and Luke Bryan and Ride, Ride, Ride on WSM Radio.

He was one of our Opry Next Stage artists a couple years back, Nico Moon, a song called Good Time, and he'll be with us Thursday night on the Grand Ole Opry stage. Joining him on that show, Rhonda Vincent, Tice Delk making his Opry debut, plus Riders in the Sky, Ashlyn Kraft, Jason Crabb, Gene Watson, and one of the artists who was with us tonight, Mandy Barnett. That's all happening Thursday night, 7 o'clock Central, here on 650 AM WSM, and tickets available now at Opry.com. Let's wrap it up with a couple more big hits from Alan Jackson, our spotlight artist tonight. 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

0: Another number one in the long and storied career of our Opry star in the spotlight tonight, Alan Jackson, and Someday. And with that, we're going to wrap things up. Alan wrapped things up on his touring career a couple of weeks ago at Nissan Stadium. He'll still be recording music, from what I understand, in his quote-unquote retirement, but won't be touring anymore. But if you missed that show at Nissan Stadium, much like I did, I was here that night, didn't get to go, it's going to be preserved forever, not only on an NBC special that we knew about, that's going to be airing here in just a few weeks, but also on a recorded live album. They're going to make that concert into an album, which I will be purchasing and keeping. Hopefully it comes out on vinyl, but that's awesome. I was so happy to hear that this week because I didn't get to be there, and it's going to be like the next best thing to see the TV special and then to have a recording of it forever. Alan Jackson, one of the all-time best, and 35 years ago this week, he became a member of the Grand Ole Opry back on July the 7th, 1991. Coming up next week on Opry Star Spotlight, we'll do this all over again, but our spotlight artist will be somebody who's celebrating a birthday, Craig Morgan. His birthday's Friday. We're going to celebrate with him Saturday. Hopefully the cupcakes won't be too stale. I'll go get some fresh ones, but you'll hear that. Craig Morgan in the spotlight right after the 5,246th Saturday night performance of the world-famous WSM Grand Ole Opry. Coming up next, an all-new Daily and Vincent show. I'm going to head home and get a nap. I'll be back at 9 a.m. for the Gospel Hour on WSM. Y'all have a great night.
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5: First Alert weather weekend continues. We are looking at flooding rains across portions of the mid-state tonight. I'm WSB4 First Alert meteorologist Darius Mack. We'll have on and off rain chances that'll be overnight tonight and through your Sunday. Good news is that things won't be quite as widespread when it comes to rain chances tomorrow, but eventually we are going to be expecting drier conditions heading into next week.

0: 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We love coming to you from right here at Studio A at the Grand Ole Opry. What about that?
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0: Yes, and we are so excited to bring on this singer right here. He is world-renowned and one of the best, and we want you to make him feel welcome, Mr. Aaron Lee McCune.

0: hear a few words from our sponsor, Gus Arendelle of Springer Mountain Farms. Right over there he is, Gus Arendelle.
1: Thank you, Darren. Thank you, Jamie. And what a great song, Aaron. That was really, really good. It sure was. We're going to talk about, on this segment, the Springer Mountain Farms Laboratory. It's what we're going to talk about. And I want to tell a little Gusism right here. We all know what a Gusism is. A Gusism is words of wisdom to live by, or WWLTB. So, the Gusism today is like our laboratory. The more the towel dries, the wetter it gets. Think about it. The more the towel dries, the wetter it gets. And it's like our laboratory. The more tests and stuff that we do, the more that we learn. We learn about our chicken, and we've got a USDA certified laboratory, or as I say, laboratory, at Springer Mountain Farms. We were the very first non-government lab to be certified by the United States Department of Agriculture that any of our tests is just as good as the government does. The very first lab to ever be certified besides a government laboratory. We're real, real, real proud of that. This is a picture of our Springer Mountain Farms laboratory. That's the outside of it. Back when we built it, the trees were a lot smaller and you could see it a lot more. But anyway, they did. This is a little picture right here. This is the inside of our lab. This is one of our lab workers performing tests. This is another one. They're busy, busy all the time. We probably got about, 14 technicians around 24 hours a day running tests all the time. And what they do is, what do? They run tests, and they perform over 30,000 tests per month. They test our grains, our water, our feed, and our chicken. And they're doing that every day. Like I said, we keep a running total. We make sure that everything is safe, and not a lot of companies do that. So you can, again, get the best chicken on the planet right there. And why is our lab important to producing a simply superior chicken? Well, we perform over 30,000 tests, essays every day on the grains, on the water, on the chicken. And I'd just like to leave y'all with this thought about how many months in the year have 28 days? Do we know? All of them. Okay, bye, Springer Mountain Farm chicken. Thank you.
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1: Thank you, Jamie. The Bible, the word of all God for all mankind. Today's verse is Galatians chapter 6, verse 2. Bear ye one another's burdens, and so fulfill the law of Christ. Jamie and Darren, fulfill us with another gospel song.

0: From Music City, USA, it's Grand Ole Opry time. And this is Art Devine with a special invitation to join us for another fun-filled portion of America's greatest show. Our headliners are Hank Locklin, Lonzo and Oscar, Archie Campbell, Miss Margie Bowles, and our Opry guest, Jack Scott. And now, flying south, here's Hank Locklin.
1: Thank you.

0: I'll tell you now, I want to welcome everybody to the Grand Ole Opry here tonight in the Grand Ole Opry House. It's a real thrill to be here with you. And I have not, but we're fixing to get started right here with a couple of young dressed up fellas tonight. Oh, I'll tell you, they look something handsome tonight. Lonzo and Oscar, let's give them a hand out here.
1: Thank you a lot. Boy, we're glad to be at the Grand Ole Opry tonight. And we've got a brand new song for you folks. This is our first number two song in several years. And we picked on a good one. Roy Drusky's got this one out. He calls his, "From Now On, All of My Friends Are Gonna Be Strangers." We call ours, "Fingers." We hope you like our words to it. Let's try it.

Right now, it's a real pleasure to have a real South Carolina, or I should say a Carolinian girl. I don't know if she's from South Carolina or North Carolina, but she's been a big hit in the big city. And let's make Miss Big City Margie Bowes welcome out here with her big number right now, Miss Margie Bowes.

0: Ladies and gentlemen, it's my distinct pleasure to introduce the one of the best-dressed men on the Grand Ole Opry. And anybody in political life naturally has to be well-dressed. Will you welcome the mayor of Bulls Gap, Tennessee, Archie Campbell.
1: Thank you, there. You, little lady, where in the world you been? I understand we got a whole bunch of people here from Memphis tonight. Where are you folks at? You can always tell anybody from Memphis. Of course, you can't tell them much. Hey, I want you, Dave, I haven't told anybody this, but I want to announce it here and to the Grand Ole Opry audience and everybody. Something happened to me. We had a blessed event at our house last night.
0: Oh, Archie, that's wonderful. That's just great. Just great. Yeah,
1: my mother-in-law went home. I guess I shouldn't complain, though, about her staying around because we've been married 20 years, Dave. Mm-hmm. 20 years, and she's only been to visit us one time.
0: Well, that's very thoughtful of her.
1: She came the day we got married, and she finally left last night. You know, it's aggravating, though, having a mother-in-law with you on your honeymoon.
0: Well, now, I guess I take it, Arch, that you don't care for your mother-in-law.
1: Well, you're getting awful close.
0: Arch, you remember this. If it wasn't for your mother-in-law, you wouldn't have your wife.
1: That's another good reason, too.
0: Arch, I don't believe that you treat your wife right.
1: You're not going to answer what she tells me all the time.
0: That's right. Remember that it's the little things that count, Arch.
1: Is that right?
0: The little things that count.
1: Maybe I'm leaving that out, Dave.
0: Yeah, now last week I was away.
1: Yeah.
0: And I sent my wife a check for 1,000 kisses.
1: Oh, I know. Boy, you got a beautiful wife. She told me about that.
0: Yeah, I sent her a check for 1,000 kisses.
1: Yeah, he did that. That was nice.
0: Yes, it was.
1: I cashed it.
0: Oh. Arch, I got a real confession to make to you.
1: Yeah?
0: Women are my greatest problem.
1: Well, that's everybody's problem.
0: Well, I've got a special problem. Last night I had a date with Jane Mansfield. The night before it was Anne Margaret. The night before that it was Jean Crane. Nothing but movie stars.
1: Well, what's your problem?
0: Nothing but movie stars. I'm getting in a rut.
1: Well, move over. I'm getting in there with you. Hey, while we're talking about women, I hate to bring this up and break the trend of thought, but you see this girl sitting right down there?
0: Oh,
1: Yeah, she keeps looking at you. Do you know her?
0: She looks like Helen Green.
1: Yeah, but she looks pretty good in white.
0: Oh. Arch. Arch. Let's change the subject, all right? Arch, did your brother ever get married?
1: No, he's not married yet, but we ain't gonna be able to stop him. He's got it on his mind, brother. Yeah. It's gonna happen. Of course, it's fine, boy. I hate to see him go wrong, but nothing you can do about it. Me and the boys got together the other night and gave the bride a shower.
0: You and the fellas gave the bride a shower?
1: Yeah. I brought the soap and she didn't mind the soap and water so much, but that steel wool cut her up pretty bad. I gotta go, Dave, but before I go, I want to leave you folks with a little poem. I always recite a poem just before I leave. Jack and Jill fell down the hill. Now that's a stunt that's risky. If water did that for them, I think I'll stick to whiskey.
0: You know, we just found out a few minutes ago that one of the top 50 pop songs in the country is a tune called Send Me the Pillow You Dream On, recorded by Dean Martin. It was written back in 1948 by our star, Hank Locklin. It's been recorded by many, many people. Here's the original singing that great tune, Send Me the Pillow You Dream On, Hank Locklin. Thank you.

0: And now here is Hank Locklin to introduce our next guest. Hank, are you ready for the introduction?
1: Yes, I am. Thank you, Dave. We've got him here somewhere. I was looking for him. We've got a young man on our show here by the name of Jack Scott. Where's Jack? Is he out here tonight?
0: Let me come to the rescue and tell you that Lonzo and Oscar are standing in the wings, and I'll find out what happened to Jack Scott, all right?
1: Yeah, let's get him back out here. There's two good-looking boys, Lonzo and Oscar. Let's get them
0: Lonzo
1: back
0: and
1: here.
0: Oscar, ladies and gentlemen.
2: Hello, Lonzo.
3: Thank you again, Mr. Hank. We'd like to do the other side of our new Nugget record that's coming out here in a few days. And the title of this one is Rip Snort.
2: Yeah.
3: So, Oscar, I'll tell you what, I'll be Rip.
2: I'll be Snort.
3: You be Snort. All right, we'll just sing the song.
2: Let her go, man.

0: rip and snort, they're gonna make headlines
1: here in Hollywood.
0: Hey, Rip, is that you a-pickin'?
2: No, that's my guitar-pickin' daddy.

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1: You're in Beverly Hills.
0: Now pick again. Lonzo, no more hawk calling for me.
1: No, not for me either. How about your autograph, Snort?
0: Yeah! We're gonna spend some of that money we're gonna make.
1: Gotta make some personal appearances out.
0: Yeah.
1: We rounded up this young man, and he's going to come out and do his new RCA record now. I don't believe in tea leaves. Here's Jack Scott
2: with us.

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1: Hey, y'all, I'm Kelly Clarkson. 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
3: First Alert weather weekend continues. We are looking at flooding rains across portions of the mid-state tonight. I'm WSB4 First Alert meteorologist Darius Mack. We'll have on and off rain chances that'll be overnight tonight and through your Sunday. Good news is that things won't be quite as widespread when it comes to rain chances tomorrow, but eventually we are going to be expecting drier conditions heading into next week.
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The Grand Ole Opry is on the air, and this radio station takes pleasure in bringing you another portion of this famous broadcast from the Opry House stage in Nashville, Tennessee. Standing by are Hank Snow, Tom Paul and the Glazer Brothers, Miss Dottie West, Curly Fox, and special guest Roger Miller. And now the singing ranger, Hank Snow.

We have the pleasure to introduce to you the finest trio in the South, or I might say the finest trio internationally. Let's give them a nice big hand, friends and neighbors, the Glazer Brothers.

neighbors, we've got an old song here, real old one, and I recorded it for Victor in an album several years ago, written by one of our top writers, Ted Daffin, who has written some of the biggest songs of our time. We kind of hope that you like this one, Born to Lose.

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1: 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So here he is, the old dang me boy, Roger Miller. 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
0: Thank you very much. Trailers for sale are rented.

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1: Here's a very charming young lady, friends and neighbors, that has been making great strides on recordings and personal appearances or just about anything that she does in the entertainment world. Very proud to have her here with us on the Grand Ole Opry. Let's make her welcome with a very pretty song, Touch Me, Miss Dottie West.

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5: NBC News Radio, I'm Scott Carr. The U.S. is again launching strikes against Iran. U.S. Central Command says it was carrying out new attacks after Iran attacked a container ship in the Strait of Hormuz. Iran's Islamic Revolutionary Guard said earlier it had launched a strike on a ship because it was using an unapproved route through the strait. President Trump says the U.S. has 1,000 missiles locked and loaded if Iran were to carry out on a reported assassination attempt against him. Iran's new supreme leader vowed Saturday revenge for the slaying of the former Ayatollah Ali Khamenei, who was killed during U.S.-Israeli airstrikes. In World Cup action, Julian Alvarez hit the winning goal for defending champs Argentina in a 3-1 win over Switzerland, scoring a long-range goal deep into extra time to send Argentina to the semifinals. Switzerland was fighting to hang on in the 111th minute when Alvarez fired the curling shot past goalkeeper Gregor Kobel. Scott Carr, NBC News Radio.
4: Taking a trip in a time machine back to the 1960s, the golden era of the Opry starts now.

From Nashville, Tennessee, it's the Grand Ole Opry. And here to entertain you are some of the greatest stars of country music. Porter Wagoner and the Wagon Masters, Charlie Louvin, Miss Dottie West, Willie Nelson, the Osborne Brothers, Pretty Norma Jean, and the Crook Brothers. And now let's welcome our star, Porter Wagoner.

Right now we're going to introduce a boy that's had one of the biggest records around last year. And let's get together and give him a great big welcome as he sings "I Don't Love You Anymore," Charlie Louvin.

Now then, let's all get together and welcome a real pretty little lady. This is one of the finest records out, I think, these days. It's titled, In Its Own Little Way, Miss Dottie West.

0: Right now, here's one of the newer members of the Grand Ole Opry, a boy that's written some real fine songs and also a great singer. Let's get together and give him a big welcome as he sings one that he wrote called Hello Walls, Willie Nelson.
1: Hello Walls.

Guess we'll have to learn to get along without her if we can. Hello, Celia. I'm gonna stare at you a while. You know I can't sleep

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Mighty fine. Here's one of the finest groups around the country, and these boys are fairly new here at the Opry, too, and they have a real fine record, and it's titled This Heart of Mine, the Osborne Brothers, Bob and Sonny.

You know, neighbors, I guess one of the biggest honors that could be bestowed on any country artist is to be asked to join the Grand Ole Opry, the biggest country show in the world. And that's what has happened in this next little lady that I'm about to introduce to you. And I'm mighty, mighty proud for her because she's been a member of our television show the past 5 years and is a wonderful little singer. Let's get together and give her a great big welcome on her first night officially at the Grand Ole Opry, Pretty Miss Norma Jean. How about it?

0: Right now, Grant, I believe
1: we're
0: going to
1: get out
0: time,
1: the fiddles and the harmonicas and banjos, and we're going to square dance a little bit.
0: Right, and here is the Crook Brothers with Liberty. Let's square dance, folks.

Right now, let's all welcome a boy once again who's going to sing a real great song, one of Bill Anderson's fine numbers, called Once a Day, Charlie Louvin.

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2: First Alert weather weekend continues. We are looking at flooding rains across portions of the mid-state tonight. I'm WSB4 First Alert meteorologist Darius Mack. We'll have on and off rain chances that'll be overnight tonight and through your Sunday. Good news is that things won't be quite as widespread when it comes to rain chances tomorrow, but eventually we are going to be expecting drier conditions heading into next week.
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From Nashville, Tennessee, here's the greatest country music show in the world, the Grand Ole Opry. Waiting on stage at the Ole Opry House to entertain you are some of the stars who helped make it great. Lester Flatt and Earl Scruggs, Willie Nelson, Miss June Carter and the Carter family, and those Opry old-timers, the Crook Brothers. Now singing for you are our stars, Lester Flatt and Earl Scruggs, and all the Foggy Mountain boys.

0: Carrying along with the program, here's a kind of a newcomer to the Grand Ole Opry, one of her latest, I believe. Fine young'un, and he does a wonderful job of singing a country song. Let's make him welcome, Mr. Willie Nelson. What do you say? Nice.
1: Well, hello there. My, it's been a long, long time. How am I doing? 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

How's your new love? I hope that he's doing fine.

0: It's time for a little bit of fun on the program. We got her favorite girlfriend coming out next. Miss June Carter. How about a nice hand?
1: Thank you so very much. I'm always just thrilled to death when I finally get to be on the show with Lester Flatt and Earl Scruggs. I like to watch Earl Scruggs pick the banjo. I've been trying to learn to pick that banjo for months. I just get my banjo down. I thought maybe I might pick it on the show tonight, and I've picked my fingers to the bone trying to pick like Earl Scruggs, and you know what I got to show for it? Just bony fingers, that's all. It just seemed like I haven't been able to keep up with him hardly. I'm not myself tonight. I'm just tore all to pieces, to tell you the truth. Me and Mother Maybelle and Helen Nita been on a trip to Europe, and we just got home, and things didn't go kind of like I thought they were going to. We got way out over the Atlantic trying to come home. We was one of these great big jet airplanes, and they have a little intercom where they turn the switch on, and they talk to you, and they turn this switch on, and this voice said, "Ladies and gentlemen," said, "please don't be alarmed, but if you look out your right window, you will notice that the number one engine is on fire." Well, we noticed that, and then he said, "If you will look out the left window, you will notice that the number three and four engine are also on fire." He said, "If you look a little bit further out, way down in the Atlantic Ocean, you'll see a little yellow object floating around." He said, "Inside this are five little black dots." Said, "The yellow object is a rubber raft, and the five black dots, the two stewardesses, the flight engineer, the co-pilot, and the pilot. This is a recording." So don't blame me if I'm not myself quite tonight. I thought with your permission I might dance a little and sing a bit, and I'm mighty proud that Mom and Helen and Anita are all here tonight. I'll try one I've not done in a long time. It's called 30 Days to Get Back Home, and I'm going to sing it. If y'all just have a chord, please. I bet that scares the daylights out of Loretta Lynn. I ain't started yet. "Now I'm going to give you 30 days to get back home. I done talked to the gypsy woman on the telephone. She's going to send out..."

And we're going to get all the boys and girls, Ben Smathers and all the Stony Mountain cloggers out of the corner over here to do a little square dancing while the Cook Brothers furnishes the music for us. Fellas, we'd like to hear one called the Black Mountain Rag, if you're ready.

All right, real fine, thank you very much. We'd like to gang around and do one side of our brand new Columbia record. It's been out about a week. One that was written by our good buddy Johnny Cash, entitled I Still Miss Someone.

And now let's enjoy, you heard June a while ago, and a little special number of hers, and now here's Maybelle and the Carter Girls, and this is strumming my guitar, isn't it, Maybelle? Are you going to do a Sail Away, Ladies? Sail Away, Ladies. Let's flip it over and play the other side. Sail Away, Ladies.

0: right, I believe we'll rush right along here now. 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

0: I believe, Lester, Earl, we got a little time for some good banjo picking.
1: Yeah, let's have a little of the old five over there. What do you say?

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2: 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He said, yes, ma'am, I think we can.
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0: 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Bluegrass takes over the mother church. It's Springer Mountain Farms Bluegrass Nights at the Ryman every Tuesday through July 21st. 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A full night of bluegrass on the very site where bluegrass was born. Springer Mountain Farms Bluegrass Nights at the Ryman every Tuesday through July 21st. 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
1: Nashville. NBC News Radio, I'm Jim Forbes. The U.S. is again launching strikes against Iran. U.S. Central Command said Saturday it was carrying out new attacks after Iran attacked a container ship in the Strait of Hormuz. Earlier, the country's Islamic Revolutionary Guard Corps said it launched a strike on a ship because it was using an unapproved route through the strait. This comes after President Trump said Iran wants to continue talks, and the U.S. has agreed to do so. However, in a post on Truth Social, Trump said he told Iran that the ceasefire is over. And Charlie Kirk's accused killer is due back in court on September 1st. A Utah judge set the date as a week-long evidentiary hearing in the case wrapped up on Friday. The judge will then decide if Tyler Robinson will stand trial for the conservative commentator shooting death on a Utah college campus last year. I'm Jim Forbes.
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2: First alert weather weekend continues. We are looking at flooding rains across portions of the mid-state tonight. I'm WSB4 First Alert Meteorologist Darius Mack. We'll have on and off rain chances that'll be overnight tonight and through your Sunday. Good news is that things won't be quite as widespread when it comes to rain chances tomorrow, but eventually we are going to be expecting drier conditions heading into next week.
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3: 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Folks, we have a fantastic show lined up for you tonight. 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

0: Well, thank you so much out there in Radio Land. We're here tonight, live, I guess, here, and introduce this mandolin player over here. He's getting ready to pick a mandolin tune that he wrote, and lives right outside of Lexington, Kentucky, and been with Fast Track for several years now, and always been a good friend of mine. Here's one that he's doing called Lonesome Grove, and this is Shane Bartlett.
1: Thank you, boy. Yes, sir.

Last track, Bluegrass, great picking. Wonderful harmonies there. More from them coming up in just a moment. 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

Dwayne Sparks over here. Give him a nice hand from Richmond, Indiana. He'll be singing the words, kind of a story of my life here, a lot of heartache. No, I better not say that. No. Heartache and trouble, folks.

0: 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Folks, as I mentioned at the beginning of the show, this program is recorded to air on 60 syndicated stations that broadcast our show worldwide. At this time, we'd like to recognize six of those stations. 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Tour the museum and the homestead, and make sure you visit the Granville Museum and learn about the Cumberland River and Granville's steamboat days, where you can enjoy the video of stories told by local citizens and step into a one-room schoolhouse. Veterans are honored there in the military room, and you can also see a pictorial history of families, businesses, churches, and more. And be sure, before you leave us here in Granville, to stop in here at TB Sutton General Store. Get you a double scoop ice cream cone, maybe an RC Cola and a moon pie, or maybe some of Miss Beverly Sutton's world-famous chicken salad. 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And folks, as we head back up to the world famous Wildwood Resort Corner Stage, this set is going to be pretty exciting because we have one of our contestants from Sutton Old Time Music Hour's new Bluegrass for Kids segment, and we're going to bring him up on stage. First of all, I'll tell you that Sutton Bluegrass for Kids offers live performances and opportunities for talented young soloists and vocalists. 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All youth who participate will also be asked to come back and perform at the Uncle Jimmy Thompson Bluegrass Festival held each May. And for more information about this, you can contact Jimmy Bilbrey at info@granvilletn.com. And we'd like to thank the friends that make Sutton's Bluegrass for Kids possible, including the Bluegrass Music Hall of Fame and Museum, the Tennessee Department of Tourism Development, the Smithville Fiddlers Jamboree, the Uncle Jimmy Thompson Bluegrass Festival, Pickin' and Parsons Bluegrass Festival, the Society for the Preservation of Bluegrass Music, 615 Hideaway Entertainment, and the East Tennessee Bluegrass Association. Let's give these organizations a nice round of applause for sponsoring that program. It's all about the kids up here at Sutton, and there's always something great going on here in historic Granville, Tennessee's Mayberry Town. Now it's my pleasure to introduce to you our special guest tonight in this segment. It's Jacob Thomas, who is 15 years old. He is a mandolin player from Kingston, Tennessee, and he's been around music his whole life, hearing others in his family play. He just couldn't help himself after that. And after seeing a Sam Bush show in 2019, he decided that he wanted to learn to play the mandolin, and he began taking lessons soon after that. He also recently began learning banjo. Now, Jacob has appeared on Wood Songs and Wood Songs for Kids and performed at the 2025 International Bluegrass Music Association World Bluegrass Festival as part of a Kids on Bluegrass program. When not playing music, he enjoys fishing and studying the Bible. Ladies and gentlemen, would you please welcome to the Wildwood Resort Corner Stage, Mr. Jacob Thomas.
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0: man.
1: About that 15-year-old Jacob Thomas from Kingston, Tennessee, on the mandolin tonight, doing a great job. That was fantastic.

for tonight. Thank you, guys. And also thanks to Jacob Thomas for playing that mandolin in this set. Let's give him a big round of applause again. Nice work tonight. The Sutton Bluegrass for Kids. 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

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And we thank the good folks there at D.T. McCall & Sons for sponsoring this portion of Sutton Old Time Music Hour. From their front door to yours. Yeah. All right. Hey, let's keep that applause going for our five wonderful segment sponsors for tonight's show. They are Rackley Roofing, Bates Ford, Wilson Bank and Trust, the Tennessee Department of Tourism Development, and D.T. McCall & Sons. And we also thank all the great volunteers behind the counter tonight. My name is Matt Griffin, and it's been an honor to be with all of you. Tonight's Sutton Old Time Music Hour has been brought to you in part by Wildwood Resort and Marina in Granville, Tennessee, only a mile away from the T.B. Sutton General Store. Wildwood offers 33 accommodations, including a 14-room inn, 8 cabins, a 4-room lodge, 6 vintage Airstreams, a modular lake home, and even a floating harbor cottage. Visitors can stroll a new boardwalk leading to a sunset pavilion on the marina jetty. The restaurant has been expanded, and an event room is available to serve corporate leadership retreats, weddings, family reunions, and other events. Wildwood Resort and Marina, it's where you want to be. We have had a fantastic audience here at Sutton Old Time Music Hour. Folks, have y'all had a good time tonight? And how about this band on stage? Well then, let's just head back up to the Wildwood Resort corner stage for one more song as we let Fast Track Bluegrass take us on home tonight.

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1: Nashville. NBC News Radio, I'm Jim Forbes. The U.S. is again launching strikes against Iran. U.S. Central Command said Saturday it was carrying out new attacks after Iran attacked a container ship in the Strait of Hormuz. Earlier, the country's Islamic Revolutionary Guard Corps said it launched a strike on a ship because it was using an unapproved route through the strait. And a U.S. congressman said he was detained by Israeli settlers in the West Bank. Scott Carr has more from Washington.
2: Representative Ro Khanna of California says his vehicle was blocked this week by a group of settlers near a Palestinian village. The Democrat says the group of settlers and some soldiers with Israeli Defense Forces detained them for more than an hour before they were released. Khanna was on a three-day trip to the Israeli-occupied West Bank, where he and his staff toured a demolished Palestinian village. I'm Scott Carr in Washington.
1: And I'm Jim Forbes.
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1: First Alert weather weekend continues. We are looking at flooding rains across portions of the mid-state tonight. I'm WSB4 First Alert meteorologist Darius Mack. We'll have on and off rain chances that'll be overnight tonight and through your Sunday. Good news is that things won't be quite as widespread when it comes to rain chances tomorrow, but eventually we are going to be expecting drier conditions heading into next week.

times, but you don't know them. Cause I was afraid I'd be ashamed that you'd laugh when you found out just how far it went. But you didn't, and you don't. I know you ain't gonna ever love me. And someday I'll go, but I'm not ready yet.

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1: NBC News Radio, I'm Jim Forbes. Lindsey Graham has died. NBC News says his office has confirmed that the Republican senator from South Carolina has died at the age of 71 after a, quote, brief and sudden illness. A statement from Graham's office said the senator's family, quote, appreciates prayers at this time and asks for privacy during this incredibly difficult period. NBC News says emergency personnel responded to a call for cardiac arrest at Graham's Capitol Hill home on Saturday night, and photographs showed paramedics carrying a person on a stretcher from Graham's home to an awaiting ambulance. There's no word yet on his cause of death. And Iran says the Strait of Hormuz is closed, quote, until further notice. The country's Islamic Revolutionary Guard released a statement Sunday saying it was closing the oil shipping lane because a vessel was traveling in an unauthorized route. I'm Jim Forbes.
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1: I was out on the West Coast trying to make a buck, and things didn't work out. I was down on my luck. Got tired of roaming and bumming around, so I started thumbing back east toward my hometown. Made a lot of miles the first 2 days, and I figured I'd be home in a week if my luck held out this way. But the third night I got stranded way out of town at a cold, lonely crossroads. Rain was pouring down. I was hungry and freezing, done caught a chill, when the lights of a big semi topped the hill. Lord, I sure was glad to hear them air brakes come on. And I climbed in that cab where I knew it'd be warm. At the wheel sat a big man. He weighed about 210. He stuck out his hand and said with a grin, "Big Joe's the name." I told him mine, and he said the name of my rig is Phantom 309. Well, I asked him why he called his rig such a name. He said, "Son, this old Mac can put them all to shame. There ain't a driver or a rig a running any line that's seen nothing but taillights from Phantom 309. Well, we rode and talked the better part of the night, when the lights of a truck stop came in sight. He said, "I'm sorry, son, this is as far as you go, 'cause I gotta make a turn just on up the road." Well, he tossed me a dime as he pulled her in low and said, "Have yourself a hot cup on old Big Joe." When Joe and his rig roared out into the night, in nothing flat he was clean out of sight. Well, I went inside and ordered me a cup, told the waiter Big Joe was setting me up. Oh, you could have heard a pin drop. It got deathly quiet, and the waiter's face turned kind of white. "Well, did I say something wrong?" I said with a halfway grin. He said, "No, this happens every now and then. Every driver in here knows Big Joe. But son, let me tell you what happened about 10 years ago. At the crossroads tonight where you flagged him down, there was a busload of kids coming from town. And they were right in the middle when Big Joe topped the hill. It could have been slaughter, but he turned his wheels. Well, Joe lost control, went into a skid, and gave his life to save that bunch of kids. And there at that crossroads was the end of a line for Big Joe and Phantom 309. But every now and then, some hiker will come by, and like you, Big Joe will give him a ride. Here, have another cup, and forget about the dime. Keep it as a souvenir from Big Joe and Phantom 309.
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1: First Alert weather weekend continues. We are looking at flooding rains across portions of the mid-state tonight. I'm WSB 4 First Alert meteorologist Darius Mack. We'll have on and off rain chances that'll be overnight tonight and through your Sunday. Good news is that things won't be quite as widespread when it comes to rain chances tomorrow, but eventually we are going to be expecting drier conditions heading into next week.

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1: NBC News Radio, I'm Jim Forbes. Senator Lindsey Graham has died. NBC News says his office has confirmed that the Republican senator from South Carolina has died at the age of 71 after a, quote, brief and sudden illness. A statement from Graham's office says the senator's family, quote, appreciates prayers at this time and asks for privacy during this incredibly difficult period. NBC News says emergency personnel responded to a call for cardiac arrest at Graham's Capitol Hill home on Saturday night, and photographs showed paramedics carrying a person on a stretcher from Graham's home to an awaiting ambulance. There's no word yet on his cause of death. Graham had served in the House of Representatives before being elected to the Senate in 2003 and was seeking re-election in the November midterms. NBC News says he had just returned from a trip to Ukraine. I'm Jim Forbes.
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1: First Alert weather weekend continues. We are looking at flooding rains across portions of the mid-state tonight. I'm WSB 4 First Alert meteorologist Darius Mack. We'll have on and off rain chances that'll be overnight tonight and through your Sunday. Good news is that things won't be quite as widespread when it comes to rain chances tomorrow, but eventually we are going to be expecting drier conditions heading into next week.

0: 10. They would like to thank you folks for kindly dropping in. You're all invited back again to this locality to have a heaping helping of their hospitality. Beverly Hillbillies, that's what they call them now. Nice folks. Y'all come back, yeah?
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2: Some people say a man is made out of mud. A poor man's made out of muscle and blood. Muscle and blood and skin and bones. 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

0: Look at. 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Hey, look at. 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Hey, get it.
1: 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Third Sunday, Face the Music with Chuck Mead. 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

0: Greetings, friends. We welcome you to the Sacred Name broadcast, presented by the Assemblies of Yahweh of Bethel, Pennsylvania. I'm Elder Jacob O. Meyer, proclaiming the revealed personal name of our Heavenly Father Yahweh and the good news of the Kingdom of the Heavens.
1: The title of the message this morning is Catastrophism Looms Just Ahead. Astronomers continue to warn the public that the travel of the Earth through space is accompanied by great danger. Space appears like a highway with unexpected traffic. Do you recall the incident in the past decade when a comet struck the planet Jupiter? It could have struck the Earth. As it broke apart under the gravitational force of Jupiter, its pieces successively crashed into the planet in a spectacular exhibition of what can happen to heavenly bodies. Recently, it was reported that there was a near miss of the Earth by a chunk of space debris as the astronomers wondered whether the Earth's gravitational force would capture this space object. More recently, astronomers have warned that yet another remnant of an ancient comet could strike the Earth between the years 2021 and 2023. This object could have the destructive force of thousands of atomic bombs of the Hiroshima type. Dr. Emmanuel Velikovsky was a proponent of the theory that the ages of the Earth were ended by worldwide catastrophes. And this is also the definition which is given in the dictionary, that catastrophism is the violent termination of an age. It was his belief that such a major catastrophe, a worldwide scope, accompanied the Exodus. In his books, Worlds in Collision, Ages in Chaos, and Earth in Upheaval, he explains his conclusions. It was his belief that the Noachian deluge was worldwide in scope, and that it ended the era of the Cain civilization, or maybe we should even call it a non-civilization, because they acted uncivilized. Today, people appear to be oblivious to what could be just ahead of us. Notice what we read here in Matthew 24, 32 to 44. It says, "This generation shall not pass away till all these things be accomplished." And I've seen the budding of the fig tree, if that's a reference to Israel being reestablished in the Holy Land. And then he says, "As it were, and as were the days of Noah, so shall be the coming of the Son of Man. Those were the days which were before the flood, and they were eating and drinking, marrying and giving in marriage, until the day that Noah entered into the ark, and they knew not." They were oblivious to what was ahead. "Until the flood came and took them all away, so shall be the coming of the Son of Man." Isn't it very tragic that so few people today express an interest in spiritual things? Especially, I want to mention in verse 35, "Heaven and earth shall pass away." This earth and this heaven as we know it today will pass away someday, but the word of Yahweh is sure and absolute. And then in verse 37, "As were the days of Noah, so shall be the coming of the Son of Man." But then we read in Luke chapter 17, verse 26, that it also applies to the age of Lot. And as it came to pass in the days of Noah, even so shall it be also in the days of the Son of Man. They ate, they drank, they married, they were given in marriage. That's all it seems that they were doing, marrying and giving in marriage. marrying frequently until the day that Noah entered into the ark and the flood came and destroyed them all. They weren't worried. Likewise, even as it came to pass in the days of Lot, they ate, they drank, they bought, they sold, they planted, they built. But in the day that Lot went out from Sodom, it rained fire and brimstone from heaven and destroyed them all. It is not difficult for us to notice that spiritual things are absent in both of these situations, both of these eras, just as they are today. In the day that Lot went out from Sodom, it rained fire and brimstone from heaven and destroyed them all. After the same manner shall it be in the day that the Son of Man is revealed. And then it tells us in verse 32, remember Lot's wife. She looked back. We are obligated to look ahead. We put our hand to the plow. We cannot look back to this present world. If you start looking back and start envying the world in which we're living, you'll be captured and diverted away from a spiritual life. Whoever shall seek to gain his life shall lose it, but whoever shall lose his life shall preserve it. And then in Luke chapter 21, verse 31, Luke 21:31. Even so also, when you see these things come to pass, know you that the kingdom of Yahweh is near. Truly I say to you, this generation shall not pass away till all things be accomplished. Heaven and earth shall pass away, but my words shall not pass away. Take heed to yourselves. Watch out, brethren, lest your heart should be overcharged with debauchery and drunkenness and cares of this life, just as they were in Noahian times and as they were in the days of Lot. And that day come on you suddenly as a snare. The word snare means a trap that suddenly springs shut, because we cannot allow ourselves to be desensitized by this worldly system, brethren. And so shall it come upon all them that dwell on the face of all the earth. It's going to happen like a trap. It won't be a gradual change from the age of man to the kingdom of Yahweh, but it's going to come suddenly at a time of great wickedness. But watch you at every season. Every season. The term kairos means an occasion, a set or proper time. Watch at every sacred season. And so we believe that the sacred seasons have a meaning. I also am convinced that the sabbatical year has a meaning. This past week, did it just happen coincidentally that one of the stores in the community had a sale on canned vegetables? And then my wife, smilingly, when she showed me the ad, said, and look at this, here's a $5 coupon if you buy the vegetables, more than $40 worth of grocery items. Then I said, my comment was, why, it's almost like Yahweh's paying us to keep the sabbatical. Think of that, five cans of vegetables for a dollar, and these are fresh vegetables from this year. Yes, I believe that Yahweh has a reason for commanding us to keep his Sabbath every week and also the sabbatical year. But watch you at every season, and the sabbatical year is a season, a season when we shall not plow our fields or gardens and till the land and raise crops. making supplication that you may prevail to escape all these things that shall come to pass, and to stand before the Son of Man. This is a tremendous encouragement as we read this passage. Psalm 46. I was drawn to Psalm 46 because of some of the things that are appearing in the press. Not only is the American government unstable at the present time, we don't know who the next chief executive is going to be, but the rest of the world is also in an unstable position. This past week it was reported that a severe earthquake struck in the Pacific Ocean near Papua New Guinea, and it was accompanied by a tsunami which swept inland and destroyed quite a number of buildings. I guess they had advance notice somehow, because I didn't hear or didn't read of any individuals who were killed. Psalm 46 is something that is very pertinent for this moment of time in which we're living. I recall a special impression that Psalm 46 made upon me when I was but 10 years of age. A special council meeting had been called in the Sea of the Bee with my great uncle, Samuel Meyer, Elder Samuel Meyer, who was the chairperson of the chairman, I should say, rather than person. He wouldn't approve of being called chairperson, I know that. He was the chairman of the ministerial board of the Eastern District of Pennsylvania. And he led the meeting that evening and the opening devotions. He read from Psalm 46 after commenting how verse 9 had been prophetically fulfilled in that week on August 12, 1945. It applied then to the end of World War II. The great world conflict had ended. However, Psalm 46 has a much deeper meaning, with verse 9 intending to interpret Isaiah chapter 2 verse 4 and Micah chapter 4 verse 3, which say basically the same thing.
0: 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Write or call today.
1: Isaiah 2 verse 4, which says, "And he will judge between the nations and will decide concerning many peoples, and they shall beat their swords into plowshares and their spears into pruning hooks. Nation shall not lift up sword against nation, neither shall they learn war anymore." This is a situation wherein Yahshua the Messiah has returned. In the latter days, the mountain, the empire of Yahweh's house, that's the Elohim family, and the place where the Elohim family rules, shall be established on the top of the empires and shall be exalted above the hills, the smaller governments, and all nations shall flow to it. And they say, "We will go to the mountain of Yahweh, and he will teach us of his ways, and we'll walk in his paths. For out of Zion, which is at Jerusalem, shall go forth the law and the word of Yahweh from Jerusalem," which is parallel to the name Zion. Let us notice the implications of the message of Psalm 46. As we're studying the Psalms at the present time in the Obadiah School of the Bible class in Wisdom Literature, it appears to be a community thanksgiving psalm, a community instruction psalm. It starts off with the superscription for the chief musician, and he's supposed to understand something from a psalm of the sons of Korah. The children of Korah did not die, we are told. But this is Samuel's family. Now, Samuel's family was a descendant of Korah. We see in the 6th chapter of 1 Chronicles. And he replaced the actual Aaronic priesthood for a time. The Aaronic priesthood under Eli and Phinehas and Hophni. And Ichabod was born then also. And Samuel directed as one of the first judges of Israel. He directed the nation. And he did so for a good long period of time. He was an old man when he died. Now it says here, set to the Alamoth, which may be a musical term, but it may also mean after the virgin manner. Soprano, sing soprano. We sang a song this morning that fits pretty well for all the voices, male and female, High and low, in pitch, to sing one melody? Or does it mean playing with virgin instruments? Or perhaps for the spiritual virgins? And I'd like for us to consider that maybe the extended meaning here is 2 Corinthians chapter 11, and we are intended to get a message from it as spiritual virgins who serve and obey Almighty Yahweh. Now the word Alamoth also has been suggested as number 5964 in the Strong's Concordance, a covering from 5956, Alam, to veil or conceal. And so when you put these two definitions together, after the manner of virgins, or after the virgin manner, and then something concealed for a time. But as Daniel chapter 12, verse 4 tells us, that in the last days, in the latter days, the book will be unsealed or unconcealed, as the word revelation means, the word apocalypsis in Greek. And so we have here a psalm that's going to apply, I feel, to the end of the age, and specifically a prophecy for the Battle of Armageddon, the last great battle in which Almighty Yahweh is the victor. And it starts off here in this verse, Elohim is our refuge and strength, a very present help in trouble. One of the greatest psalms in the entire book is Psalm 91, which offers us protection. And here, Yahweh is our refuge and fortress, we find in verse 2. But then it says in verse 15, he shall call upon me and I will answer him. I will be with him in trouble. And if we make that the great tribulation, I will deliver him and honor him. Why? Verse 14, because he has set his love upon me, therefore will I deliver him. I will set him on high. I'll protect him because he has known my name. And so the name is of extreme importance where salvation is concerned. Why don't more people use the sacred name, you might wonder? Because it's there, and it's not hidden today in theology. You can almost ask any minister and he will have heard the name of Yahweh. Why aren't more people using the sacred name? The answer is because of popularity. They remember the doctrines of Baal worship. And therefore, these doctrines of Baal worship are so enticing to them. They don't want to be studious, they want to be entertained. You can listen to any of the modern ministers who are preaching in the name of L-O-R-D, and that's the English equivalent of the Hebrew word Baal, Baal. And they're entertaining, they're good storytellers. It has been my intention to teach the word, to preach the word, to proclaim the word. And so it tells us, if we're in the secret place of the Most High, we'll remain under the shadow of the Almighty. I will say of Yahweh, He is my refuge and my fortress. And the name of Yahweh is of supreme significance and supreme effectiveness and importance. My Elohim, in whom I trust, He will deliver you from the snare. This is what we found that the Messiah said in the Olivet Prophecy. Like a snare, it's going to catch all the people of the world in a trap. And the trap is here. The trap has been set. The trap is about to spring. Because the trap has been set in worldliness. He will deliver you from the snare, from the trap of the fowler, and from the deadly pestilence. What could that deadly pestilence be? The deadly pestilence is some kind of a plague for the end days. And you can see in various instances where Yahweh is going to cause a plague to come upon the people who are gathered, the armies that are gathered to fight the Battle of Armageddon. And you can see that plague described in Ezekiel 38 and 39, and also in several other places, like Zechariah tells us that there will be a plague that will be poured out, and the angel of Yahweh is going to be there watching over Yahweh's people. But the rest of the people are going to be dying in this plague, and it will be a terrible thing when their eyes are consumed even out of their skulls. And from the he will cover you with his pinions, his wing feathers, and under his wings shall you take refuge. His truth is a shield and a buckler. Those are terminologies from the armor of the past. You shall not be afraid for the terror by night, for the arrow that flies by day. The arrow might even refer to a missile. For the pestilence that walks in darkness. Why are we getting such an early incidence of the flu in many places? For the destruction that wastes in noonday. Do we know what's going on in the world, or are we being manipulated by this worldly system? 1,000 shall fall at your side and 10,000 at your right hand, but it shall not come near you. Notice 1 in 11,000 people, which is an amazing statistic. Only with your eyes shall you behold and see the reward of the wicked, while the other individuals are dying in this plague. For you, O Yahweh, are my refuge. You have made the Most High your habitation, and there shall no evil happen to you, neither shall any plague come near your tent. Psalm 46, brethren, encapsulates the great events prophesied in many passages for the end of the age. Shall we believe and bring our lives into conformity to Yahweh's truth? Or should we disbelieve and get drawn into the vortex of Yahweh's judgment and destruction? Again, Psalm 16. I will bless Yahweh who has given me counsel. Yes, my heart instructs me in the night seasons. I have set Yahweh always before me. Because he is at my right hand, I shall not be moved. Therefore my heart is glad and my glory rejoices. My flesh also shall dwell in safety. For you will not leave my soul to Sheol, neither will you suffer your Holy One to see corruption. You will show me the path of life. In your presence is fullness of joy. In your right hand there are pleasures forevermore. Isn't that a great picture of a converted life? Believing, having faith in, trusting in, having confidence in Almighty Yahweh, and having your confidence rewarded with the promise of eternal life. Psalm 36, verse 8, they shall be abundantly satisfied with the fatness of your house. You will make them drink of the river of your pleasures. We must make the choice, brethren, and we must make the right choice. We must follow Yahshua the Messiah and walk in all his footsteps. And we must prepare ourselves for a change in this worldly system, the catastrophe that will take us from the age of man to the glorious age of Yahweh is imminent. And let's not mistake ourselves. Let's not become desensitized by the evil of this present world, but let us continue faithful to the end that we may receive the crown of life and more next week, because the rest of the psalm has a tremendous message for all of us regarding the battle of Armageddon. May Yahweh bless us as we continue faithful in observing the word of Yahweh.
0: 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And that number will also work for anyone here in the United States, because that's our main office number. 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Friends, it's been wonderful having you with us. 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And until then, this has been Elder Jacob O. Meyer saying, may Yahweh bless you abundantly.
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4: First Alert weather weekend continues. We are looking at flooding rains across portions of the mid-state tonight. I'm WSB4 First Alert meteorologist Darius Mack. We'll have on and off rain chances that'll be overnight tonight and through your Sunday. Good news is that things won't be quite as widespread when it comes to rain chances tomorrow, but eventually we are going to be expecting drier conditions heading into next week.

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1: I'm WSMB4 First Alert Meteorologist Melanie Layden. A flood watch remains in effect through tonight. We'll see more scattered showers and thunderstorms today with heavy downpours that could lead to flash flooding. Our temperatures will stay in the low to mid 80s and very humid too.
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2: Welcome to America's Gospel Music. I'm David Reeves, and for the next 30 minutes, we're celebrating the songbook of two of the most influential gospel songwriters of the 20th century, Bill and Gloria Gaither. The Gaithers have written hundreds of songs over six decades. They've shaped congregational worship for whole generations, and the songs you'll hear during this program are some of the gems from their catalog. Songs about Calvary, about the family of God, about the Lord who is coming back. I'm coming to you from the studios at the Wonders Center and Science Museum in Dixon, Tennessee. So sit back, turn it up, and enjoy the Gaither Songbook. Before you hear this song, you should know that it captures in one phrase what Bill Gaither has called the heart of the Christian life. In the mid-1990s, Bill and Gloria were thinking about the question Jesus answered when asked, which commandment was greatest? Love the Lord your God with all your heart and love your neighbor as yourself. That was the seed of this song. The Gaither Vocal Band turned it into one of their most beloved later anthems, a reminder that the whole Christian life can be summed up in two directions. Up and out. 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

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Before you hear this song, you should know that it was written after Bill Gaither sat across from a man whose life had been turned completely around by Christ. The man told Bill how he used to be angry, broken, lost, and what changed everything was the cross. Bill went home and wrote a song from that man's perspective. Thanks to Calvary, he's not the man he used to be. When the Cathedrals recorded it, their quartet harmony gave Bill Gaither's lyric the weight of a testimony spoken in four-part voice. Performed by the Cathedrals, here's Thanks to Calvary.

Then we went back to the house where we used to live.

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The universe is waiting. Before you hear this song, you should know its lyric is a simple declaration. Not a question, not a hope, but a statement of fact. Bill and Gloria Gaither wrote, "Jesus is Lord of All" in the 1970s, and over the years, it's become one of the great affirmation songs of the Gaither era. Whether the world acknowledges him or not, Jesus is Lord. The version you're about to hear comes from a Gaither homecoming gathering, with the great Southern gospel singer Jim Hill leading the chorus. Performed by Jim Hill with the Gaither homecoming, here's "Jesus is Lord of All."

0: 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Before you hear this final song, you should know it became one of the greatest Gaither songs ever written. In 1970, Bill and Gloria Gaither sat down to write a song about the moment every believer is waiting for, the return of Christ. They imagined the trumpet sounding, the clouds parting, the Lord descending in glory, and the cry going up across the earth, "The King is coming." The original Bill Gaither Trio recording was an instant classic. Every generation since has come back to this song when they want to lift their eyes from this world to the next. Performed by Bill Gaither, here's "The King is Coming."
1: You know, the first time he came as a helpless little baby. But the next time he comes, my friend, he's going to come as King of Kings and Lord of Lords. And in that day, every eye shall see, and every knee shall bow, and every tongue shall confess that he is indeed Lord. And the marketplace in downtown Birmingham is going to be empty. No more traffic in the streets. All the builders' tools are silent. No more time to harvest wheat. Busy housewives cease their labors. In our great courtrooms, no more debate. 'Cause work on earth has been suspended, my friend. As if the King comes through the gate.

0: I'm David Reeves, and what a powerful time we've had together exploring the Gaither Songbook. Bill and Gloria Gaither have spent more than 60 years putting the truth of the Christian faith into song. And every one of the songs you've heard during this program, it comes back to the same center, Jesus, to His cross, to His lordship, to His coming. That's the gospel. Jesus Christ came into this world, lived a perfect life, and died on the cross for our sins. And then He rose again so that anyone who calls on Him can be forgiven and given eternal life. The same King that the Gaithers have been singing about for decades is reaching out to you right now. If you'd like prayer, email us at prayer@davidreeves.com. 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I'm David Reeves, and I'll catch you next time. Until then, keep looking up. Truly, the heavens declare the glory of God. So what are you waiting for? 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
4: I want to begin by reminding you that the Bible, in a very vivid way, talks about the immense suffering that Jesus experienced on our behalf. You remember the Hebrew writer said many years ago, though he were a son, yet learned he obedience by the things which he suffered. Peter, of course, one of the apostles of Christ, an eyewitness to the sufferings of Christ, in a very candid and vivid way made reference to that. In 1 Peter chapter 2, Peter said that Jesus suffered for us, leaving us an example that we should follow in His steps. In 1 Peter chapter 3 at verse 18, Peter said, Christ also once suffered for us, the just for the unjust, that He might bring us to God, being put to death in the flesh, but made alive by the Spirit. In 1 Peter chapter 4 at verse 1, again, Peter said, Christ has also suffered for us in the flesh. So, in a very transparent way, the biographical writers of the life of Jesus provide insight into the magnitude of His suffering. When I look at what the Bible has to say, first and foremost, I need to look at the events that transpire just inside the walls of Jerusalem. It's inside the walls of Jerusalem that I see a man some 2,000 years ago, burdened, heavily burdened, and praying in a very fervent and earnest way to the Father about what lay before him. The Bible tells us that Jesus was wrestling with the weight of the cross. Sometimes we talk about bearing the weight of the world on our shoulders. In many ways, the weight of the world literally rested on the shoulders of Jesus, the Son of God. Because what he would experience at Golgotha or on Calvary made the difference for all of us. The Bible tells us that the Lord Jesus prayed that above all the Father's will would be accomplished. You remember Luke tells us, being in agony, he prayed more earnestly. And the Bible says that his sweat drops became like blood falling to the ground. There is a very rare condition in which blood capillaries can begin to burst and through the sweat glands can mingle with the perspiration and seep through the pores. The Lord Jesus, because of the immense pressure that he was feeling in the garden, is earnestly praying to the Father. And because of his emotional duress, his sweat drops became like blood falling to the ground. And then who would have imagined that one of his chosen 12 would betray him? Probably when we talk about the hurt that we can experience on planet Earth, to have someone who is close to us betray us, I don't know if there's a deeper hurt than that. And yet the Lord Jesus, he knew who would betray him, Judas Iscariot. So the Lord Jesus Christ was betrayed by one of his own for 30 pieces of silver. The Bible tells us that he was apprehended. Note if you would in verse 63 of chapter 22. The Bible says that the men took the Lord Jesus Christ, they mocked him and beat him. Verse 64, the text tells us they blindfolded him, struck him on the face, and asked, "Prophesy, who is it that struck you?" Now understand that Jesus demonstrated periods of omniscience. That's one of the earmarks of deity, to know all things. There were times when Jesus suspended his ability to know all things, and then there were times when he revealed that ability. Jesus is beaten, blindfolded. In verse 65, the Bible says they blasphemously spoke against him. In verse 66, the account is that of Jesus standing in the presence of the Sanhedrin council. And he is before the high priest. He is questioned about whether or not he is the Christ, the anointed one, the Messiah. He doesn't deny it. They accuse him of blasphemy. In verse 67, the Bible says, "If you're the Christ, tell us." But he said to them, "If I tell you, you will by no means believe it. And if I also ask you, you will by no means answer me or let me go." He said, "But hereafter the Son of Man will sit on the right hand of the power of God." And then they said, "Are you then the Son of God?" And Jesus said, "You rightly say that I am." And thus, to them, that was blasphemy. Make the transition into chapter 23. Now we have Jesus being brought before Pontius Pilate. And the Bible says in verse 2, they began to accuse him. Listen to what they said. "We found this fellow perverting the nation and forbidding to pay taxes to Caesar, saying that he himself is Christ the King." Now, that was nothing more than an outright lie. The Lord Jesus never taught such. The Lord Jesus in no way contradicted the laws of the land, nor did he teach people to do so. He did not, as they accused him, pervert the nation. And so Pilate asked him, "Are you the king of the Jews?" And Jesus said, "It is as you say." Now, three times Pontius Pilate is going to openly acknowledge the innocence of Jesus. And so the Bible says in verse 4 that Pilate then says to the chief priest, "I find no fault in this man." Verse 5, they were more fierce, saying, "He stirs up the people, teaching throughout all Judea, beginning from Galilee to this place." Now, when Pilate heard that he was a Galilean, he sought to defer having to make a judgment. And thus he sent him to Herod. At that time, Herod was in the city of Jerusalem. The text says in verse 8 that when Herod saw Jesus, he was exceedingly glad, for he had desired for a long time to see him, because he had heard many things about him, hoped to see some miracle done by him. They questioned him, interrogated him, and the Bible says, Luke tells us, he answered nothing. Then the chief priests and the scribes began to accuse him, and Herod with his men of war treated him with contempt and mocked him, arrayed him in a gorgeous robe and sent him back to Pilate. And Luke said that very day Pilate and Herod became friends with each other, though formerly they had been enemies. Now he's back before Pontius Pilate again. And Pilate, whether he likes it or not, is going to have to render judgment. Now you remember Pontius Pilate sought to wash his hands of the whole trial itself. But he was, whether he liked it or not, he was culpable in delivering Jesus up to be crucified. So Pilate said to the religious leaders, verse 14, "You have brought this man to me as one who misleads the people. And indeed, having examined him in your presence," now listen again, "I have found no fault in this man concerning those things of which you accuse him." Verse 15, he said, "No, neither did Herod, for I sent you back to him, and indeed nothing worthy of death has been done by him." Verse 16, he said, "I will therefore chastise him and release him." This has to do with the scourge. John said that they took Jesus and scourged him in chapter 19. Now you can go back and do a Google search and read about the scourge where they took a whip. That whip had metal, possibly pieces of bone attached. When a man was scourged, it would literally flay the skin. Imagine, if you can, the Lord Jesus Christ, having done nothing worthy of death, being treated as a common criminal. Can you imagine the skin, the deep lacerations, the muscles, the tendons, the nerve endings, the riveting pain? I suspect that in many ways the Lord Jesus Christ was a bloody mess. Now the Bible tells us that they took a crown of thorns and placed it on his head. The head is a highly vascular area. No doubt that would have caused quite a bit of bleeding as well. Now note, if you would, what the text says. The Bible says in verse 16, "I will therefore chastise him and release him. For it was necessary for him to release one to them at the feast." No doubt he thought they would have chosen the Lord Jesus, that is Pontius Pilate. But they chose a man that's identified as an insurrectionist, a murderer, a man by the name of Barabbas. And so in verse 20, the Bible says, Pilate, therefore, wishing to release Jesus, again called out to them. But they shouted, saying, crucify him, crucify him. And the third time, Pilate asked, why? What evil has he done? I have found no reason for death in him. And so as a result of his own weakness, he delivered the Lord Jesus Christ to be crucified by the Romans. And the Bible says in verse 24, Pilate gave sentence that it should be as they requested. He released to them the one they requested, who for insurrection and murder had been thrown into prison. But he delivered Jesus to their will. Now in verse 26, imagine if you can, the Lord Jesus has already gone through the ordeal of a trial. He has stood before the Sanhedrin council, been in the presence of Pontius Pilate, sent before Herod, back to Pilate. He's been scourged. He has been treated inhumanely. He's been beaten, bloodied. And as he makes his way outside the walls of Jerusalem, the Bible tells us that the Lord Jesus fell beneath the weight of the cross. They compelled a man by the name of Simon to bear his cross. Now you have to understand, Jesus bearing that wooden plank, some have suggested that the weight of that would have been about 125 pounds, the crossbar. But here is Jesus, the weight of the cross, the weight of the world, literally on his shoulders. And he's not able to make it to Calvary or Golgotha. Simon then becomes the substitute. The cross that Jesus was bearing was our cross. It wasn't his cross. When Jesus wrestled with the weight of the cross in the garden, in a triumphant way, you remember he said, not my will, but your will be done. Before the ordeal of the cross, Jesus had said in his priestly prayer, as recorded by John in chapter 17, the hour has come. Jesus knew that for that very hour he had come into the world. And so now we come to Calvary. And imagine if you can, the Lord Jesus is placed on a cross. I don't know how many times it took the soldiers to literally weld his body to that wooden cross. Can you imagine the searing pain, the anguish of having nails driven through your hands and then into your feet? And then they take that cross and set it up vertically. And now Jesus is hanging on the cross. The crown of thorns would have produced a lot of blood loss. And Jesus is suspended on that cross. Can you imagine the blood and the perspiration as it begins to flow down his brow? Many of us, when we have something in our eye, what do? We'll wipe our eye. We'll irrigate it. He couldn't do that. And so here is Jesus suspended between heaven and earth. He's been beaten unmercifully, writhing in pain. One of the real difficult things about dying on a cross would have been the lack of oxygen. And the only way that those who were crucified could catch a breath would be to use their feet to push upward and try to get a breath. Can you imagine how painful that would have been? Every breath would have jolted your body. The searing pain that it would have felt for 6 long hours. Jesus was on the cross. And the Bible says that at noontime, darkness covered the land. And here is Jesus in darkness, writhing in pain just outside the walls of Jerusalem. You need to understand that Jesus is on that cross for you. Individually. When he wrestled with the weight of the cross and Gethsemane, you were on his mind. We were all on his mind. And as Jesus is writhing in pain, struggling to breathe, and facing an onslaught of ridicule and scorn. You remember, they said, if you're the Son of God, come down from the cross. We'll believe you. Was Jesus the Son of God? Yes. Was he sovereign? Yes. Could he have come down from the cross? The answer again would have been yes. But here's the thing. They said, come down from the cross and we will believe you. But the reality of the matter is, they didn't need him to come down from the cross. We needed him on that cross just as much as they did. Had the Lord Jesus come down from the cross, we would be without hope, without God. And yet the Lord Jesus stayed on that cross because he made the decision to stay on that cross. Because he understood what the cross meant to us. Now, can I fully understand the gravity of that situation? Probably not. When we talk about the suffering of Jesus, there was an immense toll that he experienced, physically speaking. The emotional trauma of the cross. But I suspect probably at the heart of the suffering of Jesus was knowing that he would be the substitute for sin. As Paul said, him who knew no sin, he became sin.

death, the Lord of glory. But to think about one of the sayings of Jesus on the cross, when he uttered the words, my God, why have you forsaken me? The blackness, the darkness of sin, and the temporary separation that Jesus experienced because he was vicariously dying for my sins and for your sins. Now, I want you to think about what Paul said many years ago. Paul writes, when we were yet without strength, Christ died for the ungodly. Jesus died for us. Paul said, God commends his own love toward us in that while we were yet sinners, Christ died for us. We needed Jesus on that cross just outside the walls of Jerusalem. We needed his redemptive work and the shedding of his blood, because without the shedding of that blood, we couldn't be forgiven. It's amazing to me that as Jesus was on the cross, that one of the thieves began to change his thoughts toward the Lord. He turned to one of the thieves, the other thief, and you remember he said of Jesus, this man has done nothing amiss. Oh, we're indeed justly. We're receiving the just reward of our deeds. He knew he was dying because he was a criminal. And he knew that other fellow on the cross, he too was dying because he was a criminal. But not so with Jesus. So the redeeming work of the Son of God, here's what the Bible says. In him we have redemption through his blood. Jesus bought us with his blood. And how precious that blood is. Only the blood of Christ can cleanse us from sin. And then you think about, here is the Lord Jesus Christ on a cross, dying between two thieves. In many ways, we think about the human family. Represented on that cross. And yet here is Jesus in the middle of them. Just as if Jesus standing between God and man. And Paul said in 2 Corinthians chapter 5, verse 19, that God was in Christ reconciling the world to himself. So what does that mean to us? What if you had been living during the day of Jesus? Maybe you had the opportunity to see him firsthand. Possibly having a front row, some of the great miracles he performed. What about if you had had the opportunity to sit and to listen to him preach and teach the words of eternal life? Would those words have moved you? Would you have been able to understand and recognize your plight and your need for him in your life? You remember Jesus said, I'm the way, the truth, and the life. No man comes unto the Father but by me. To realize that he is the only hope that we have. What if you had heard him say to you, come unto me, all you that labor and are heavy laden. And suppose that you individually had been numbered among some of the rank people of the Lord's day. Known as simply a sinner. Maybe you were like the publicans of that day and time. Could it have been possible that you would have been like the woman at the well? A life degraded by sin. And you hear Jesus saying, come unto me, all you that labor. And the promise is, I'll give you rest. I can alleviate the burden that you're bearing called sin. What about in Revelation chapter 22, before John lays aside

0: inspiration. And John in the long ago said, the Spirit and the bride say, come. Let him who hears say, come. Let him who thirsts, let him come and take of the water of life freely. The Lord Jesus Christ extended during his lifetime what I would call a gracious invitation. That invitation is still intact. The same Jesus that died 2,000 years ago that stood in the presence of people and said, come unto me, all you that labor and are heavy laden. He's still pleading with people to come. It's a glorious invitation. It is a gracious invitation. Here's what Paul said. God would have all men to be saved and come to the knowledge of the truth. When we talk about eternity, to realize that while we're living on this side of eternity, we have choices to make. One of the primary choices that we must make in this life, I would say the primary choice, is whether or not we understand the gravity of sin and the gift of eternal life. Paul said, the wages of sin is death, the gift of God, eternal life in Christ Jesus. So I want to ask you, have you obeyed the gospel? You think about what Jesus accomplished on the cross for you. And you want to live a life of sin? You want to choose to live your life apart from Him? You don't understand. You don't understand what the Lord has done for you. But I can tell you this. The Lord Jesus Christ, He will be receptive to you if you'll come home. The Lord Jesus Christ will forgive all your sins. But you've got to be willing to put your faith and trust in Him as the Son of God. To repent of your sins, to confess His name, and then to be immersed with Him in a watery grave of baptism. Here's why you need to be baptized into Christ. Because you can't contact the cleansing power of the blood without baptism. Paul said, know ye not that all we who are baptized into Christ Jesus were baptized into His death. We contact God's grace. We contact His blood. In short, we contact salvation. 2 Timothy chapter 2, verse 10.
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17: NBC News Radio, I'm Lisa Taylor. Senator Lindsey Graham has died. Jim Forbes has the latest.
18: NBC News says his office has confirmed that the Republican senator from South Carolina has died at the age of 71 after a, quote, brief and sudden illness. A statement says the senator's family, quote, appreciates prayers at this time. NBC News says emergency personnel responded to a call for cardiac arrest at Graham's Capitol Hill home on Saturday night, and photographs showed paramedics carrying a person on a stretcher from Graham's home to an awaiting ambulance. There's no word yet on his cause of death.
17: Two people are dead and six are injured after two gunmen began shooting at one another at a festival in Toronto. Police say gunfire broke out last night at the Salsa on St. Clair Festival in Toronto. Two victims were pronounced dead at the scene. Several others suffered gunshot wounds. Police said at a news conference that the shooters appeared to be targeting each other, and it's not clear if the gunmen are among the victims. Lisa Taylor, NBC News Radio.
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I just want to thank you, Lord, for every time that you heard me when I prayed. And I want to thank you for always being there. I've been down and out, but you've always been right there beside me. And there's been times, Lord, when you were the only friend that I had. So I just want to take a minute to thank you. Thank you, Lord.

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8: 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I never want to gloss over that, Andrew, but it's really generous that you give people a chance to see this movie.
9: Yeah, well, that's why I made it. I want people to watch it, and it doesn't do any good if nobody watches it. So a lot of money and time went into that film, and we're trying to warn folks about what's coming and how best to prepare for it. We got some choppy waters ahead, folks. I think there's some dark storm clouds on the horizon, but before we get into all that, and we do have a great show for you guys, 250 years. We just celebrated the 4th of July, and America is now officially 250 years old. I think that's pretty cool. I think it's pretty special. I just hope that we can keep it, right? I forgot which founding father said, you know, hopefully you guys can keep this, because I'm telling you, it's a little discouraging. You turn on the news and you see kind of the fabric of our society breaking down, and it's discouraging. I mean, you see a literal communist just got elected in Colorado, which is really sad. And I think a lot of it has to do with what they're running on. And I think people are frustrated. They're disenfranchised. Of course, the top 10% of the country, you know, that are prospering and have, you know, investments and assets that are increasing with the devaluation of our currency, they're happy and they're keeping things afloat, but it's just the bottom 90% that aren't doing as well. And that's a problem, because if you get the vast majority of folks who are disenfranchised, discouraged, despondent, and ultimately primed for revolution, boy, that's not going to go over well. And historically, this is exactly what happens in the end of the era of decadence of any empire. So who knows what that will lead to, but it was nice to celebrate, you know, the country and patriotism and freedom. And we were invited to some friends' house. They do this big gathering. There's 400 people there. They've got about 15 acres or so. And they had this 200-foot-long slip and slide for the kids. It's super long and it's down the steep hill, and they soap it up. And the kids, you know, our four kids were having a blast. And they've got hot dogs and snow cones and, you know, drinks and chips and all this stuff. And then we get to watch them do the fireworks. And their son is a trained pyrotechnic, which is cool, and so he matches up the fireworks with music, and it's just kind of a lovely, you know, event. And it's funny because at the very end, you know, all the metal fog right from the fireworks, you know, it just is descending into this valley. You can see it like this big fog, and of course, as you're breathing it in, you feel kind of sick, and you need a metal binder, you know, that the next day, just detox from all the metal you breathe in. But it was a fun experience, and you know, we're now into July, and we're, you know, looking at the back half of this year, And it's hard to believe that we're already more than halfway through 2026. And we've got, obviously, the midterms ahead of us. The war in Iran is far from over, in my opinion. We've got the oil situation, which has been weird to watch because our strategic petroleum reserves has been depleted by and large. Some estimates say that we're going to run out by the middle of July. Some estimates say if we keep a buffer, October 4th is kind of the deadline before we get into the military reserves, which we can't dip into in case we were to have some sort of war with Russia or China. And so, you know, yet oil is super low and China is not dipping, you know, they're dipping into their strategic petroleum reserves. They're not buying up all the available oil around the world, which would drive prices up. And it's just kind of a weird time. And then Saudi Arabia is artificially keeping oil lower. Why are they doing that? It's hard to know what the heck is going on. Netanyahu's meeting with Trump, which never goes well for anybody, really. I mean, usually when Netanyahu meets with Trump, something's fixing to kick off. I hope that this war in Iran will be over with soon. I hope that the killing in Lebanon ends. You know, there's a lot of Christians being killed over there from Israel, and I think that's not good. And so who knows how that will unfold. But and then the war in Russia and Ukraine is not going well. Russia is basically saying that we're at war with NATO because NATO is producing all these drones, and Germany and, you know, I think Sweden and Brussels and all these NATO countries are producing drones and giving them to Ukraine. And then Ukraine is bombing civilian targets. And I'm not saying either side is perfect at all, but they're bombing oil refineries and civilian infrastructure. And of course, then it's tit for tat. So Russia strikes, you know, Kyiv, and it's just like, it just seems like things are not getting better. And it's a little bit discouraging because you don't want it to end in some sort of global conflict, but it just seems like we're ratcheting up the escalation ladder. We're ratcheting up, you know, the tensions with these leaders, and it's just frustrating, you know, because you want the best for your country. You want the best for your children. And this is where we come in. This is where safety and security and peace of mind come in. You know, I get to watch the news. I really choose to watch the news. I enjoy understanding what's going on. I've been invited to multiple different podcasts recently, some of them fairly large, because they want a different perspective, and they want a different perspective from the status quo. You know, everyone kind of parrots the same talking points of everything will be fine, everything's good, everything has been fine, therefore everything will be fine. And, you know, they just don't have a realistic point of view that, hey, you reap what you sow. This is a universal law. And sometimes you sow to the wind, you reap the whirlwind, as the Bible says, actually. And we've sown so much corruption, greed, mismanagement in our country. You know, how do we not think that we're going to reap that kind of harvest? And it never goes well. You know, like if you look at the job destruction, I was reading some articles recently where these AI data centers, which they're trying to put one in Nashville right next to the zoo. It's super frustrating. There's over 500,000 signatures trying to prevent it because of how loud it is. And they're trying to take it by eminent domain. And they're pouring in tens of billions of dollars into these data centers. And how many jobs does it create? Like 30. And they're basically glorified HVAC guys who are making sure the data centers are running smoothly. They're pouring all this money, which is very profitable, and very few jobs are being created. And then, of course, the AI it's going to create is going to take away countless jobs. So, again, the gap is widening, and you see the rich are going to be getting richer, the poor are going to be getting poorer, jobs are going to be harder and harder to come by. Well, what does that do to a society? Holy cow. You know, I mean, I don't think that's a good thing for society. And the verdict remains to be seen on whether or not the AI is going to have the kind of profitability to justify their trading and what their valuation is that they're trading on. I mean, who knows what that's going to turn into? But the point is, guys, is that there's a lot of questions, a lot of what ifs, a lot of concern. And the temptation is, it's the summer. Let's go on vacation. You know, let's go to that cruise to Iceland or whatever. And you just kind of bury your head in the sand, don't think about it. And I'm telling you, it's going to be August before you know it. They're saying there's very much going to be an October surprise. Trump is very much trying to keep things status quo, holding the stock market together with popsicle sticks and bubblegum because he wants to win the midterms. Because if he doesn't, holy cow, you want to talk about impeachment and corruption investigations? Probably rightly so, to be honest with you. I voted for the guy three times, and I'm a little disappointed at the corruption, honestly. But that's neither here nor there. I'm sure some people agree and some people don't. The point is, guys, is that if you do want peace, if you want security, if you want an actual plan that's going to weather the storm that's coming, I think we have a small storm coming in the near term and then a very, very much larger storm coming in a few years. We're talking the big, big, big storm of 100 years. The biggest storm since the Great Depression of 1929. That storm is on the horizon. I don't think it's here yet. I think we have a little bit of maybe a 3 to 6 month pullback, bear market, could be longer. Again, I don't have a crystal ball, but if you want safety, security, peace of mind, protection from whatever pullback is coming, if you want the resources to arm yourself, and it can start with something as simple as a movie, you're going to want to give us a call. Give us a call. We're going to get you the movie. We can schedule a 15-minute phone call, get your questions answered. And then we can also create an income plan for you. The income plan is going to factor in all the curveballs that are coming, that are talked about in my movie, that I paid people that are way smarter than me to learn about. Why are they coming? How sure are we that they're coming? What is this going to do to the average everyday American? How is it going to impact their IRAs, their 401ks? How's it going to impact their brokerage accounts, their banks? How's it going to impact the real estate prices? How's it going to impact the percentage of people that actually end up running out of money before they run out of life in retirement? How's it going to impact all this stuff? If you want those kind of resources, if you want those kind of questions being answered, give us a call. And that phone number, again, is 800-674-9898. Again, 800-674-9898. There's no bell that rings at the top of the stock market. You never get that kind of notice. And so right now, the stock market is at all-time highs. Is it going to continue to go up? Maybe. Is it going to peter out and go sideways due to the situations around the world? Maybe. We don't know. But I know for myself, I can only speak for myself, I'd rather be early than late. I would rather be slightly early, protect the winnings that I've accumulated and am very grateful for, than to try to just squeeze every last bit of profit and then, oh shoot, I waited too long and the bottom fell out. If you would like the information needed to make better, more informed decisions for your retirement, give us a call today.
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8: 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My name is Melissa. And gone are the days when retirees could rely heavily on substantial external support like Social Security and robust corporate pension plans. And today, not only are pensions a fading memory, but the reliability of Social Security benefits is also increasingly uncertain, placing the burden of securing a financially stable retirement more firmly on individuals. So Andrew, is a financial advisor, what do you feel are some of the greatest risks that threaten financial security during retirement?
9: Well, there are many. And by the way, guys, if your advisor is not talking about Social Security being reduced and factoring that into your income plan, you need to find a different advisor. We're one of the only advisors that actually talk about this, and we've been talking about this since 2021. And so, you know, it's really important that your advisor is not the eternal optimist where everything's good, everything is good today, and therefore everything will be good. You know, Social Security is just fine. Trees grow to heaven. You know, we have no financial mismanagement as a country. You know, the debt's not an issue. The market's always going to go up. Social Security will stay funded. If they're doing that, you are going to be fixing to have a rude awakening in the middle of your retirement. And that's the last thing you want, is to be potentially forced to go back to work. So for the love of all things sacred, please, if your advisor's not talking about this, you need to get a second opinion. And we're here to help you. But there's a couple things that do contribute to the risk of running out of money. And I'll give you a couple. Number one is increased life expectancy. So they're saying now that within a couple, probably I'd say 10 to 15 years, they're going to, for sure by 2050, Stanford Research already said that a few years ago, but very likely sooner than that, they are going to have the answer to what's called the rejuvenation loop. The rejuvenation loop is basically where your cells and your mitochondria are given certain types of protein or DNA or whatever. I'm not a scientist, but it allows your cells and your mitochondria to rejuvenate themselves. And so people are going to be living a heck of a lot longer, and they can do certain blood panels and figure out where the deficiencies. And with AI technology, they're able to come up with the solutions a lot faster. They can close the rejuvenation loop and people are going to live a lot longer. So that's the first one, is people are going to outlive their money in a big way. Second is market volatility. So, you know, as we see wars break out across the world, as we see the debt, you know, bombs begin to implode, as we see harmful litigation with the laws in our country giving us or taking away our private property rights with securities, all of this is going to have, it's going to be problematic for people with their, you know, hard-earned retirement savings. So market volatility is going to be an issue. Inflation, of course, you know, we think inflation is going to continue to go up into the late 2029 area and then 2030, and actually peak around 2032 before it begins a deflationary spiral, which is also not good. In fact, economists say that deflation is actually worse than inflation. Won't get into that now, but inflation is going to be an issue. Taxes potentially could be an issue. I personally don't think that taxes are going to go up in a material way in the near future, but obviously 20 years down the road, that could happen. And then, of course, rising healthcare costs. Let me tell you, Medicare is an absolute disaster. Oh my gosh, you guys, we're seeing that now. Our healthcare is so broken, and I'm not hearing any good solutions. I mean, by 2028, the total healthcare cost for America is going to reach $8 trillion, and we bring in only $5 trillion in tax revenue a year. It's a disaster. It's an absolute disaster. So the point is increased life expectancy, market volatility, inflation, potential rising taxes down the road, and rising healthcare costs. All of these could contribute to people running out of money before they run out of life. It threatens your financial security, and you got to have a plan. You've got to have a plan that factors in these curveballs. And frankly, guys, it is what it is. Most advisors do not talk about this. A lot of it is because the mothership won't let them for liability reasons. They're not willing to tell the truth and be honest about some of the problems, the cracks in our foundation. We talk about it all the time because we don't want the blood on our hands. Our job is to tell the truth, to get the word out, and what you do with it's up to you. But we want to make sure people are prepared. We don't want there to be any surprises. We want there to be peace of mind, security, fun, jubilation, excitement in retirement. The last thing we want is dread, fear, panic, anxiety, and you dying early. That's not what we want. We want a long, happy, prosperous life.
8: Yeah. Again, 800-674-9898 is the number to set up that appointment with Andrew and the team. 800-674-9898. Now, in your experience, which issue do you find that most retirees struggle with the most when planning for their financial security?
9: Picking up the phone and calling us. No, it's procrastination. You know, it's human nature. I mean, I know I'm a procrastinator. I know I need to do something and I should probably get a jump start on it, but I wait until the last minute. You know, Christmas shopping is a great example. You know, I mean, us guys, boy, we struggle with this, I would say, by and large. You know, I'll be out walking the mall at, you know, 6 o'clock on Christmas Eve. And I'm like, oh man, I got to pull a rabbit out of a hat and end up finding myself at Zales and dropping thousands of dollars on jewelry. And it always seems to work out. You know, the Hail Mary pays off, but I'm a procrastinator. It's normal. You know, so I think that procrastination is one of the biggest. And what can you say to make people do something? It's so challenging to say, hey, we all know we should start saving earlier. We all know that we should find the right advisor that's aligned with our goals. We all know that we should, you know, not eat that extra bag of Thin Mints, you know, from, by the way, I, you know, drove by and saw somebody selling Girl Scout cookies recently and, oh, did I get a visceral reaction in my body? It's like, holy cow, we better not stop. Because I know myself and I'll order all of them. But, you know we should do the right thing, but we just sometimes don't. And so it's in your, the way that I would encourage people to do the right thing was the way that Jesus did. And the way that Jesus motivated people, and sometimes I think we miss this because of bad teaching or whatever, presuppositions maybe. Jesus taught with our self-interests in mind. He knows that people are motivated way more about themselves than they are for doing what's right or blessing others. It's in your best interest to serve others, right? It's better to give than to receive. Why did he say that? Is it because it's financially better to give than to receive? Well, yes, but also, I think more importantly, the joy that you get from giving versus receiving is far greater. You bless that person on the side of the road, it makes your day. Not because it materially changed their life, but because it blessed your day more. Jesus knew when he gave these kind of parables and paradigms and weird, you know, the last shall be first and the first shall be last. Like, what the heck does that mean? Well, there's something about when you understand that serving people or doing what's right is actually in your best interest. It makes it that much more desirable to do.

0: Until something's put on paper, it's never going to happen. Write down the vision and make it plain. We're not a one-size-fits-all, one-trick pony firm. The first meeting, it's a three-step process, but the first meeting is, what are your goals, your dreams, your desires, your concerns, your objectives in retirement? It's all about learning where are you wanting to go. And you may not know fully, but that's where we can help with the right questions. Once we get that, then we go over taxes with you. We create an income plan. We give you some recommendations. And we don't try to move money on the second meeting. Typically, that's just for the planning. The third meeting is designed, now that you know what our recommendations are, that's where we can, of course, answer any questions and start that process of becoming a client. Three-step process, and by the end, you're going to have a lot more clarity on where you're going financially.
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1: 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Welcome back to Retirement Renegade Radio with Andrew Winnett. My name is Melissa. And as we enter retirement and the subsequent stages of life, the financial landscape becomes increasingly complex, marked by rising inflation, stock market risk, and shifting tax obligations. So Andrew, let's explore how retirees can best manage these financial pressures, beginning with the challenge of stock market volatility.
0: Well, that's a great question, and I will reference my book, The Joseph Strategy. By the way, we've got 10 copies we're giving out, and so if you want to get a copy of this, give us a call, and we'll give that number out in a moment. But in the story of Joseph, in the book of Genesis, if you're unfamiliar, Joseph had a crazy life. You know, he was sold into slavery by his brothers. He had this big calling on his life, but his family kind of rejected him. And it's this wonderful, wild story about him going from, you know, being sold into slavery to working at a wealthy politician's home and being accused of sexual misconduct when he was completely, pure and, you know, didn't do any of that crazy stuff that he was accused of, to thrown into prison, frankly, unnecessarily and unfairly. But he had this excellent spirit within him, and he also was gifted with dreams, and he ended up rising to power and basically being put in charge of all of Egypt. And the wisdom that he had to interpret a coming season of wild abundance followed by a coming subsequent season of crazy famine, and the strategy that he had to basically get Egypt to not just survive, but actually prosper and thrive, he was made second in command of the entire country of Egypt and had all control and all authority, and only Pharaoh was above him. The metaphor is applicable to you and my life. And we have these 7 years, or this season, if you would, of wild abundance. And that's our working years. And we're saving money. We're kicking butt. It doesn't really matter what the market does, because we have time to recover, time to recuperate. We got a paycheck coming in. But then we get into the season of famine, which is the self-imposed retirement. And this is where all the money that you were ever going to make actively is all the money that you're ever going to have. You're not going back to work, at least not ideally. And you've got to make this money work. This is the famine. And it's got to last you through the rest of your life. Well, unfortunately, in

0: story in the book of Genesis, a lot of countries were unprepared. And they ended up basically becoming slaves, although Joseph was very generous to them and made sure that their families didn't suffer and die, really, of starvation. And he ended up restoring to them, and this is in Egyptian history, he restored back all the lands that were ultimately sold to him just so that they could have food in their bellies. It was a really, it's a fascinating story. I go into it in great depth in my book, but our lives are very similar. Again, we have these working years followed by retirement or famine. Then you also factor in market volatility like wars, or you have cycles in our country where every 80 years we kind of start over with these cycles, and we're finding ourselves in the middle of not the fun cycle, I would say, but the reset cycle. And this is where all the viciousness happens. This is where the wars typically happen. The Great Depressions typically happen. And if you look at the stock market, there's usually these 15 to 20 year periods of bull markets, followed by 15 to 20 year periods of bear markets or flat markets. And we've just come out of one of the most unbelievable, wild, fun bull markets in American history. I'm afraid to say we're probably going into probably one of the most extended and unfun bear markets in the stock market in probably American history. And it's going to lead to a lot of change. That's why I'm, you know, just wrapping up this movie, The Retirement Reset, which we'll make available to you here shortly. The point is, though, is market volatility is going to be here to stay. And as you get older, it's not so much about how much do you earn, it's how much do you not lose. When it comes to your IRAs, your 401ks, your 403bs, your 457s, your thrift savings plan, the pre-tax accounts that you've not paid any taxes on, that's the most vulnerable money you have. And you have to have a strategy so that you can decumulate that efficiently during your retirement. It's the worst money to leave behind. And with, you know, taxes the way they are, 50% of the time, Roth conversions don't make a whole lot of sense. Sometimes they do. Sometimes they can be a wonderful strategy, but sometimes they're not. And that's where you need somebody to help you run the numbers on taxes, which we can help you. Just give us a call and we'll do that. But the point is that you need somebody who can help guide you through those volatile times. When you're getting started in your career, you can afford the ups and the downs, right? The market's up 20%, then it's down 15, then it's up 25, then it's down 4, and then it's up 4, and then it's down 27. The ups and the downs, it's all good. You can ride it out. And some people love that roller coaster ride. But as you get older, you've got to be a little bit more conservative. Now, if you've got 5 to 10 million bucks saved, that's a little different. You could probably afford a little bit more volatility if that's your personality. Which what I've noticed is that it's so funny because I meet all kinds of different people from different walks of life and different net worths. What I find is usually the $0 to $1 million crowd is split right down the middle, where some of them are super risk averse and some of them are like, let's go down to the local casino and put it all in red. You know, it's 50-50. Then you get from like the $1 to $5 million crowd. And I would say it's probably 70% are more open to some risk and 30% are open to no risk. And then you get from 5 to 10, and those guys are very open to risk because they know they've got time to recover and recuperate. They don't need to withdraw it, you know, and they're not going to run out of money. But then you get to the $10 million to $50 million crowd. And it's so funny because the ones that I've met from 10 to 50 million, almost none of them, it's so fascinating. Almost none of them long term as they get older want to be in the stock market because they lose. It's so interesting, the different bands of people and their net worth and their outlooks. Now, of course, there's always exceptions, but there's always exceptions to the rule. This is generalizations, but you look at the super, super wealthy, and it's funny. You'd think the people who are worth 10 to 50 million, they're like, oh man, they're probably all their money's in the market. And some of them do, but a lot of them that I've met, they're tired of the stock market. They know that they're not in control. They risk to gain what they have. The last thing they want to do is risk to lose what they've obtained. And so they want kind of guarantees and safety. But the point is that market volatility is not as important about when it's happening in our country's history. It's more important about when it's happening in your lifetime. Because when you're younger, it's okay. You can recover. You got that paycheck coming in. When you're older, it matters greatly. Because if you retire into a bear market, you could potentially be hastening the depletion of your portfolio unnecessarily because you're pulling from it as you need it to live on. And so we don't want that for you. There's strategies to this, and we want to get obviously the Joseph strategy in your hand, but we want to get an income plan in your hand where we can show you how we can make your dollars stretch further, often 40 to 60% further for income, completely safe from market volatility, no risk of loss, no fees. You don't have to put all your money in safety, but at least have some of it in safety where you've got a guaranteed paycheck coming in for life. Do you know how much peace that brings? It's a play check. It comes in, you spend it, you enjoy it, because it's coming in the next month, you know? So anyway, get your hands on the Joseph strategy. Give us a call. We'll get you an income plan. Get some of your money out of the market volatility, and you'll be better off for it in the long run, and we'll prove it to you based upon the numbers.
1: And again, that number is 800-674-9898, 800-674-9898. You know, Andrew, you mentioned about, market volatility. You mentioned a little bit about taxes. And the other thing, before we, take a break is about inflation, because I think we've been sensitive to it the past couple years. But when things are good, people tend to ignore that. And that is a very important piece of that retirement strategy, right?
0: That is correct. So as inflation goes up because of our debt, before 1913 with the Federal Reserve, when it was created in secrecy on Jekyll Island outside of Georgia, and the Federal Reserve was created, we had unending inflation. The inflation comes out of Washington, D.C., out of a Greek temple called the Federal Reserve. That's where inflation comes from, printing money. The problem is that we're at a point of no return where we have to print money just to pay our interest. And so inflation is going to continue to go up and up and up. And if your money is not keeping up with it, then your purchasing power is going backwards and eroded slowly over time, sometimes rather quickly. So yes, inflation is 100% going to be a problem, at least over the next 6 to 7 years. Before we have a deflationary environment. And in an inflationary fiat currency system, deflation is the kiss of death because people put off purchasing something because it's going to be cheaper tomorrow. And so it becomes this self-fulfilling prophecy where, hey, I was going to buy a car, but it's cheaper tomorrow, so I'll just wait. And then tomorrow it's cheaper in a month, so I'll just wait. And all of a sudden the car company goes bankrupt because no one's buying cars. Right. And so the deflation is actually really bad if you're on a fiat currency, which we are. We can thank Mr. Nixon in August of 1971 after we were taken off the gold standard. But deflation otherwise is actually really healthy for an economy. But we'll never go back to that because he who controls the money controls the world, as Henry Kissinger said. And the bankers aren't going to just roll over and give up their power. So we'll be in an inflation-induced fiat currency system until probably, I don't know, Jesus comes back. Until that happens, you better count on inflation. It ain't going anywhere anytime soon.
1: 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Go ahead and make that call. We'll be back with Retirement Renegade Radio right after this.
0: This is Andrew Winnett. I'm excited to share a sneak peek of a movie I just produced, The Retirement Reset.
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1: 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And we want to highlight some of your questions and have Andrew maybe educate us all on your questions. And so the first question I've got for you, Andrew, is from Mount Juliet. And the question is, my husband just retired and I'm planning to leave my job within the next few months. I just haven't been able to get my replacement trained, but then I'll be set to retire. I'm excited, but my husband has already started to pinch pennies everywhere. I can't even get him to talk. I can't even talk him into taking our first trip after I retire. This is already driving me crazy. How do I get him to get comfortable with the idea of spending some of our savings on fun things? This is what we saved it for.
0: Yeah. Well, this is a very common situation, especially when you are married to a saver. And now the rubber meets the road and you hang up the hat. It's basically a self-induced unemployment. And you've got to make your money that you've accumulated last the rest of your life. This is where an income plan comes into play. Because what I have found is that if you do not have a proper income plan, now I am not talking about a Monte Carlo simulation from like a Fidelity or Schwab website. That is a joke because they do not factor in all the curveballs that we are going to see, like Social Security being reduced by one third. It doesn't factor that in. It doesn't factor in a realistic rate of inflation, a realistic rate of return. They're going to use the manipulated CPI metrics. They're going to use the metrics that are given by the Federal Reserve or the central banks. And those aren't real. I mean, we're being lied to, folks, about some of these metrics. We know that. And I think most people listening know that. So what we find is that if you don't have a proper income plan and you're like most clients of advisors who say, oh, you'll be absolutely fine. My gosh, you have a million or 2 million or whatever. And 5 million, whatever the case may be, you can spend as much as you want. And if the market does what it has done, you're going to have $10 million by the time you die at 94 or whatever. And that doesn't quite cut it. And it doesn't give you the peace of mind intellectually to allow yourself the permission to go on those trips because you just instinctually know somehow, you know what? I can poke holes in their little argument. I won't because don't want to appear as combative or I don't want to look stupid when they come back with something. But inside, you just know that will not work or it might not work. And so what ends up happening is the muscle that you exercise going up the mountain prior to retirement, your accumulation years, which is save, save, save, defer, defer, defer, it ends up being the default muscle that you exercise going down the mountain because you're afraid of the what ifs. And that's save, save, save, defer, defer, defer. And you never enjoy your money. And then you get to the end of your life and you have all this money, but you look in the mirror and you're like, holy cow, where did all these wrinkles come from? I'm 84 years old. I no longer have the desire or the energy to get on a bucket list vacation to Mongolia anymore, like I wanted to my whole life or whatever. And you look at your accounts, you have all this money, but you don't have the energy to go on those trips anymore. You wanted to take your spouse to Europe and take your grandkids to Silver Dollar City or Dollywood or whatever. And buy the truck, go on the hunting trip, go on that fly fishing trip in Wyoming or whatever. All the things you wanted. You wanted to bless her with, you know, the Tiffany earrings or whatever. I don't know. I don't know what people do. But you wanted to do all these things. And because your advisor didn't give you a proper income plan, bulletproof retirement income plan, you didn't feel quite like you had the permission because all the holes weren't poked into the retirement plan and you were left still standing. You were still going to be okay because we factored in the worst case scenario. And if the worst case scenario doesn't happen, you're that much better off. So my encouragement would be, give us a call. And that's for everybody listening, by the way. If you want a bulletproof retirement income plan that factors in the curveballs, not a Monte Carlo simulation, those are going to leave you high and dry. I think potentially that could be one of the main reasons why almost one out of two people are running out of money before they run out of life is because of faulty income plans like the Monte Carlo simulation. I just don't think it's a good plan personally. So that's what I would say with that. And if you want a bulletproof retirement income plan created for you, give us a call today. We'd be happy to provide that free of charge.
1: Again, the number is 800-674-9898. Thank you for your question. The next question comes from Franklin, and it is, there are a couple of local charities that we've regularly supported throughout our careers. We don't want to completely abandon those causes now that we're retired, but it seems scary to give up as much as, you know, now we're on a fixed income. I botched that sentence, not them. But they say it seems scary to be giving away as much when they are now on a fixed income. So should we hold off on charitable giving for now if we're worried about the financial impact?
0: So my heart is always to have a heart of generosity. However, I do believe, you know, there's the old saying, you can't outgive God. And I do believe that that's true in some ways. You know, there's a verse in Proverbs, he who has pity on the poor lends to the Lord, and he, God, will pay back what has been given. So I do believe in generosity. I think that that's kind of important, and that's really, there can be true fulfillment from that. However, you've got to give according to the measure in which you've received. And so you don't want to necessarily give yourself into the poorhouse. I do think God will bless you, but you got to be wise as well. You know, it says even in Luke, I think it's Luke 14, that any person who is going out to war, if he has 10,000 and he's fighting 20,000, he has to count the cost to see if he has enough strength to win. You know, if somebody's building a tower, does he have enough resources to complete the tower? So there's two sides to this coin about being generous, but there are some practical things that you can do. For example, you know, if you have IRAs, let's say, or 401ks, and right now the RMD age, the required minimum distribution age, is 73. And what that means is the government is going to force you to begin to take withdrawals from your pre-tax accounts, because they want that tax revenue, right? They've been allowing you to kick the can long enough. And so there's things that you can do, like qualified charitable distributions, where let's say you have $1 million IRA and your RMD that year is 40 grand as a ballpark kind of, you know, off the top of my head figure. Well, you could give the 40 grand to your charity, and that would be your giving for the year. And then you're not paying any taxes on the withdrawal from your portfolio. There's that kind of strategy. You, of course, don't have to give all of it, but you can give some of it to bless the charity of your choice and help satisfy some of the RMDs and not have to pay taxes on whatever has been given. So there are ways that we can help you, you know, still be charitable, still give to the things that are important to you, and also still minimize taxes. But that's where we would need to set up a call and make sure that you have a plan for giving in the most efficient way.
1: Again, 800-674-9898, 800-674-9898. Well, we just have a few minutes left, and I just wanted to follow up with the tax conversation, because I think for a lot of people, tax efficiency is something that I'm assuming is lost when it comes to retirement planning, unless they work with somebody like you who's going to remind them that taxes are very important, not just April 15th deadline kind of taxes.
0: Yeah. Oh, yeah. So the vast majority of Americans save in pre-tax vehicles. So this would include 401ks, 403bs, 457s, thrift savings plans, traditional IRAs, simple IRAs, SEP IRAs, etc. all of those are pre-tax accounts, which means you don't pay any taxes until later on in retirement, where you're forced to begin taking withdrawals. Now, there's good arguments on both sides of the aisle saying taxes are for sure going to go up in the near future. And then there's other actually pretty compelling conversations saying actually taxes are really at the most optimal level right now after the Big Beautiful Bill, where the government is making the most amount of income when the average effective tax bracket across the board is 20%, which it is. That's when the government makes the most amount of tax revenue. If you have it higher than that, you suppress the economy. If you have it lower than that, then you leave money on the table. Well, we're at that kind of optimum, perfect level for the average effective tax bracket at 20%. It's exactly where it's supposed to be. And so some people think that taxes are going to go up. Other people think they're not. That's where Roth conversions come in. And they can make great sense for some people, and they can make terrible sense for others. This is where we have reports and software that helps us determine, hey, should you do Roth conversions? We do them for some people, and for other people, it's not a good fit, but you won't know until you run the numbers. And that's something we'd love to help you with, so you're not overspending in taxes in retirement.
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0: Today we bring you the first portion of a message from Lasser Bradley Jr. titled Joshua's Call to Perseverance, based on Joshua chapter 23. As Joshua neared the end of his life, he gathered the leaders of Israel and reminded them of God's unfailing faithfulness. He urged them to remain steadfast, to obey God's word, and to cling to the Lord with wholehearted devotion. His challenge continues to speak to believers today as we seek to remain faithful in our own walk with God. With the first half of Joshua's Call to Perseverance, here's Lasser Bradley Jr.
1: Well, it's certainly good to see you here today. Feel thankful for you making a special effort in these challenging times to come and be present for this worship service. We've been bringing messages from the book of Joshua and want to go there today to chapter 23. We'll begin reading with verse 1, Joshua chapter 23. And it came to pass a long time after that the Lord had given rest unto Israel from all their enemies round about, that Joshua waxed old and stricken in age. And Joshua called for all Israel, for their elders, and for all their heads, and for their judges, and for their officers, and said unto them, I am old and stricken in age, and ye have seen all that the Lord your God hath done unto the nations because of you. For the Lord your God is he that hath fought for you. What a significant declaration. You've had success, you've enjoyed victory, and the reason is that the Lord your God has fought for you. Verse 4. Behold, I have divided unto you by lot these nations that remain to be an inheritance for your tribes from Jordan, with all the nations that I have cut off, even unto the great sea westward. And the Lord your God shall expel them from before you, and drive them from before you, and drive them out of your sight, and ye shall possess their land, and the Lord, as the Lord your God hath promised you. Be ye therefore very courageous, to keep and to do all that is written in the book of the law of Moses, that ye turn not aside therefrom to the right hand or the left. Joshua knows that he's nearing the end of his journey here on this earth. In verse 14 he says, And behold, this day I'm going the way of all the earth. Joshua lived to be 110 years old, and probably he was very close to that time when he was speaking these words. Now, the fact is that we're all going the way of the earth. We're all someday going to die. But as Joshua was of advanced age, he knew the time was close for him. And so I'm going all the way of all the earth. He'd had a remarkable life. God had used him as a great leader and a great example. We find first he was living with his people in Egyptian bondage. But then he delivered a faithful report at Kadesh Barnea when all the others, the spies that were sent over, 10 at least, were saying, we can't take the land. Joshua and Caleb gave a positive report. But because they listened to the majority, the people then had to wander in the wilderness for 40 years. And so Joshua was a part of Israel during the wilderness wanderings. And then he led when they came to the crossing of Jordan. And he was in front of Israel's army as they went forward to take the land of Canaan. But you see, he's concerned very much for the welfare of the people that he has served. Concerned what will happen to them after he's gone. I'm going to soon be leaving you. I've had wonderful experiences with you along the way, he says. But I'm concerned that after I'm gone, you're going to continue on course. Makes us think about the words of the Apostle Peter, very much in that vein. 2 Peter chapter 1, verse 12. Wherefore, I will not be negligent to put you always in remembrance of these things. There is a lot of repetition in the book of Joshua. Over and over again, the people are reminded the importance of obeying God, adhering to the truth that had been proclaimed to them, the message coming first from God, and then through Moses, and then through Joshua, and they were not to turn from it, either to the right hand or the left. Well, sometimes people get a little perturbed when there's a lot of repetition. They say, well, I've heard that before. Well, the question is not whether you've heard it before, but what have you done about it? Have you embraced it? Have you applied it in your life? And so Joshua was repeating again and again the message that he had from God. And Peter is saying here that I don't want to be negligent. I want to put you always in remembrance of these things, though ye know them and be established in the present truth. So in spite of the fact that you know these things and you're even established in them, I'm not going to hesitate to bring it to your attention again. Yea, I think it meet, as long as I'm in this tabernacle, to stir you up by putting you in remembrance. I think it's appropriate, as long as I'm in this flesh, in this tabernacle, in this body, as long as I'm with you, to be putting you in remembrance, knowing that shortly I must put off this tabernacle, even as our Lord Jesus Christ hath showed me. Moreover, I will endeavor that ye may be able after my decease to have these things always in remembrance. He uses the word remembrance three times in that portion of Scripture. I've taught you the truth. You're established in the truth. But I'm going to tell you about it again. I don't want you to forget it. I want you to remember. We find in the book of Romans chapter 12 that we need to have our minds renewed. Oh, how true. You can hear a message and think, well, I've heard all of that. I didn't learn anything new today. But you go out in the world and some of the things that you've heard and embraced begin to slip away from you. You come under the influence of the world that's constantly beckoning and wanting you to become a part of its structure. So Peter, knowing he was reaching the end of his journey, said, I'm not going to hesitate to tell you again and again, I want you to have these things clearly in your mind. I want you to remember them. So, as Joshua calls all the leaders of the land together to bring this message, I entitled this message, Joshua's Call to Perseverance. And the first thing he does is speak of God's blessings of the past. How important that we are constantly remembering what God has done for us, what great things God had done for them as a people. So look again at verse 3. And ye have seen all that the Lord your God hath done unto all these nations because of you, for the Lord your God is he that hath fought for you. What a wonderful blessing. The Lord your God has fought for you. Can you not say that today when you look back over life? I've had battles to fight. I've had trials to face. I've had difficulties to overcome. And how is it that you're here today? How is it that it's as well with you as it is? Has it not been that the Lord has fought the battle for you? We're told in Ephesians chapter 6 to put on the whole armor of God, that we may be prepared for the battle with our great adversary, the devil. And we could not successfully fight that battle unless the Lord fought for us. So just as Joshua is reminding the people that God has defended them, let us personally, individually today, remember that and remember, as far as our church is concerned, that God has blessed us through these many years. What a wonderful thought then. The Lord has fought for you. Verse 4, behold, I have divided unto you by lot those nations that remain to be an inheritance. You see, basically, they had come in possession of the land. They had conquered it. But there were little pockets here and there, little places in some of the villages, some of the cities, where there were still a number of the Canaanites dwelling. And he said, I have divided the territory by lot, and these nations that remain are going to be an inheritance for the tribes from Jordan with all nations that I have cut off, even unto the great sea westward. So we can see many examples of how God had fought for them, how he'd been with them. When they came into the land, the first battle to face was that of Jericho. And it actually did not require warfare. It required simple obedience. March around the walls until God brought them down flat. And then we see it in the ultimate victory at Ai. They were first defeated there because there was sin in the camp. But when that was attended to, then they came back and won the battle at Ai. We see the defeat of the 10 kings. And right up to the battle with the Amorites when Joshua had to call for the sun to stand still. An amazing, remarkable thing. He needed more daylight to be able to finish that battle. And he asked the sun to stand still, and God heard his request. And so, as we see what great things God has done for his people in the past, people that trusted him, people that depended upon him, it encourages us today to know that if we trust in the Lord and we face our enemies and our trials, we can face it with courage because we know the battle is the Lord's. We're trusting him. How important it is for us to remember what the Lord has done for us. Psalm 126, verse 3, the Lord hath done great things for us, whereof we are glad. And then, going once again to the book of 1 Peter, chapter 1, here's a marvelous description of what he's done for us by his sovereign grace. Blessed be the God and Father of our Lord Jesus Christ, which according to his abundant mercy hath begotten us again unto a lively hope by the resurrection of Jesus Christ from the dead. Notice the blessing. To an inheritance. Other times that people have expected to receive a great inheritance, and when the time came, it had been dissipated, and they were terribly disappointed. But here as an inheritance that is incorruptible. Now, how often do you think about that? You get discouraged with the troubles of life, but do you stop to ponder the fact that one day you're going to enjoy that inheritance that is incorruptible, undefiled, and fadeth not away, reserved for you in heaven? The inheritance is sure. It's yours by reservation, and you're going to arrive on time. Reserved in heaven for you who are kept by the power of God through faith unto salvation, ready to be revealed in the last time, wherein ye greatly rejoice. You should be able to rejoice in that. That's a beautiful gift, a marvelous inheritance, to be at home with the Lord, where there will be no more tears, no more heartache, no more sickness, no more sin, no more conflict, but eternal joy with the Lord in the presence of Jesus Christ. So we greatly rejoice in it, though now for a season, if need be, ye are in heaviness through manifold temptations. Yes, sometimes our hearts are very heavy here because there are many trials, many difficulties that we encounter. That the trial of your faith, being much more precious than gold which perisheth, though it be tried with fire, might be found unto the praise and honor and glory at the appearing of Jesus Christ. Sometimes people say, I just don't understand. Why did God let this happen to me? Why am I enduring this deep trial? And some, because they're not correctly informed with biblical truth, will make a statement like this. Well, God didn't have anything to do with that. Particularly if it's a deep, deep trouble. Can't imagine that God would be involved. So God didn't have anything to do with that. But this passage tells us that the trial of your faith is much more precious than gold. There's a purpose in your trials. God's going to teach you. God's going to train you. God's going to work in such a way that you look forward with great anticipation to that inheritance that's on the other side. So, at the appearing of Jesus Christ, the trial of your faith will be unto his glory, whom having not seen, ye love, in whom though now ye see him not, yet believing, ye rejoice with joy unspeakable and full of glory, receiving the end of your faith, even the salvation of your souls. Sometimes when these many trials come upon us, they weigh us down. We can feel deep sadness. And we're reminded that the Lord says we're to rejoice. Rejoice always in the Lord. And again, I say rejoice. And you say, how can I rejoice? My life has been so disrupted. I never dreamed that I would come to this place. Never dreamed the heartaches could be so heavy. How can I rejoice? He says, you rejoice with joy unspeakable and full of glory because you're looking to him. You haven't seen him. Peter had seen him in the flesh, but you haven't seen him. Yet you love him. You love Jesus Christ, in whom now, though we see him not, yet believing, you rejoice with joy unspeakable and full of glory. No, you can't enjoy the difficulties that you may encounter. You don't rejoice in the trial.

Isn't that something to rejoice in? That you've been called out of darkness? It's getting darker in our country today. You hear more and more outlandish statements that are directly opposed to the teaching of God's word. You observe deep resentment against Christianity. Yes, the way is dark. And you hear some of the statements people make, and you can't help but feel sorry for them. They feel like they have such wisdom, and yet they're in such terrible darkness, understanding nothing about the truth of the living God and the truth of his word. So all of us were in the dark. As a matter of fact, we're described in the book of Ephesians by nature as not just being in the dark, but being part of the darkness. And the fact that you've been called out of darkness, what a blessing. That you're able to see some things you could never have seen just as a natural man. It's by his grace that you have been transformed, that you have been effectually called, brought into the light.

In the message today, we've been reminded that the Christian life is not merely about beginning well, but about continuing faithfully. Just as Joshua called Israel to remember God's mighty works and remain steadfast in obedience, we too are encouraged to persevere in faith. Join us next time as we continue this message and consider the blessings of steadfast obedience, as well as the solemn warnings against turning away from the Lord. Thank you so much for listening, and until next time, may the Lord richly bless you all.

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2: NBC News Radio, I'm Lisa Taylor. Senator Lindsey Graham is dead. More from Elise Preston.
3: EMS teams responded to reports of a cardiac arrest at the home of the prominent Republican. A statement from his office says, quote, on the evening of Saturday, July 11, U.S. Senator Lindsey Graham passed away from a brief and sudden illness. He was one of President Trump's staunchest allies in the Senate. Graham was set to run for another term this upcoming midterm.
2: President Trump is paying his respects to the late senator. Early Sunday, Trump posted his condolences on social media and called Graham one of the greatest people and senators I have ever known and a true American patriot. Israeli Prime Minister Benjamin Netanyahu is paying his tributes to Lindsey Graham. This morning, Netanyahu released a statement saying Israel has lost one of its greatest friends. In separate posts on X, other top Israeli officials also paid tribute to Graham and called him one of Israel's strongest supporters. Lisa Taylor, NBC News Radio.
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Larry Sparks and Little White Frame Church, and just before that, Hillary Scott and the Scott family with Safe Haven as we get things going on the Gospel Hour here on WSM Radio Sunday morning in Nashville, Tennessee. Hi there, I'm Zach Bennett. Speaking of Hillary Scott and the Scott family, I want to let you know they're going to be at the Grand Ole Opry on Tuesday night, July 28th, and Hillary's going to be pulling double duty because she will also be performing with Lady A that night. So Lady A, Hillary Scott and the Scott family, Ricky Skaggs, that's going to be a great show, and we still have some slots left to fill. Again, that's Tuesday night, July 28th. Coming up over the next hour, I'm going to give you a whole lot of great gospel music, some inspirational country and bluegrass along the way as well. Let's see, we got the Grascals coming up in a few minutes. Alan Frizzell will be on the way. Right now, the Brent Rochester family. Here's God Be With You as we're getting things started up on the WSM Gospel Hour. Good morning.

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0: Gospel Music Hall of Famers, Country Music Hall of Famers, and members of the Grand Ole Opry, the Oak Ridge Boys, and God's Got It on WSM, the radio home of the Grand Ole Opry. I'm Zach Bennett. It's the WSM Gospel Hour on Sunday morning, this 12th day of July in Nashville, Tennessee. Glad you've joined us on 650 AM WSM. There's Ferlin Husky. I won't have to cross Jordan alone. This is the Gospel Hour. 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

0: 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Good morning. I'm Zach Bennett. 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I want to let you know about something that's very important to us here at WSM, and I know it's important to you too, because you're listening to WSM right now. 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
1: I'm WSMB4 First Alert meteorologist Melanie Layden. A flood watch remains in effect through tonight. We could see scattered showers and thunderstorms that lead to heavy downpours that could produce flash flooding across the mid-state. Temperatures will be in the low to mid-80s. It will be very humid, too. We will continue to see rainfall throughout most of the rest of this week. Catch a weather update on the free First Alert weather app.

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Good morning from Nashville, Tennessee. I'm Zach Bennett. Here's Randy Travis. Are you washed in the blood on WSM Radio?

Grace Atkins, Victory in Jesus. And then before that, one of the all-time classics, a very early recording, The Carter Family and Working on a Building. And with that, we're going to wrap things up on the WSM Gospel Hour this morning. I would love to hear your requests, and I'll do my best to get any songs you might want to hear on next Sunday morning. Just email me, zbennett at wsmradio.com, the letter Z, B-E-N-N-E-T-T at wsmradio.com. I'll be happy to just shout you out if you just want me to say hello, or if you want to hear something in particular, try to stump me. Come on. I think only one person since I took over this show has stumped me on a request. I don't even remember what it was. I didn't take it personally, but I just couldn't find the song.

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12: NBC News Radio, I'm Lisa Taylor. Senator Lindsey Graham has died. NBC News says his office confirmed the Republican from South Carolina died at the age of 71 after a brief and sudden illness. NBC News says emergency personnel responded to a call for a cardiac arrest at Graham's Capitol Hill home on Saturday night, and photographs showed paramedics carrying a person on a stretcher from Graham's home to an awaiting ambulance. There's no word yet on his cause of death. Iran says the Strait of Hormuz is closed until further notice. Jim Forbes has more.
13: The country's Islamic Revolutionary Guard released a statement Sunday saying it was closing the oil shipping lane because a vessel was traveling on a, quote, unauthorized route and disregarded Iran's warnings to change its course. The statement said the vessel, quote, was struck and brought to a halt. The Iranian Navy later hit a second ship in the strait, claiming it was violating regulations.
12: Lisa Taylor, NBC News Radio.
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0: Well, hello and welcome in. I'm Zach Bennett, carrying the torch for the great Bill Cody here on Pure American Country. And we got some great music, some good stories in the time ahead that we'll spend together, including your requests and hellos and hometowns, and a trip back to our spotlight year 2013 a little bit later in the show. But we're going to start with a song about figuring out what really matters, sometimes only after life has knocked you around a little bit. Kenny Chesney called it The Good Stuff.
1: Well, me and my lady had our first big fight, so I drove around till I saw the neon lights.

A member of last year's Country Music Hall of Fame class, Kenny Chesney and the Good Stuff, getting us started on Pure American Country this week. Craig Wiseman and Jim Collins wrote that song after talking about Wiseman's friend Rusty Martin, who was a security guard who had recently lost his wife to cancer. So the bartender in the song is fictional, but the grief behind that advice is very real. You know, Kenny admitted that he didn't even want to release that song at first, but the label kept pushing for it, and thank goodness for all of us that they did. It wound up spending 7 weeks at number one, actually became Billboard's top country song of the entire year in 2002. Now, Eric Church found a completely different way to handle a broken heart. Go straight to the record collection. He and Jeff Hyde filled this next one with musical company, from Willie and Waylon to Stevie Wonder and James Brown. Jay Joyce produced it for that surprise album, Mr. Misunderstood, wound up becoming Eric Church's 7th number one single on the country airplay charts. Here's Eric now with Record Year on Pure American Country.

record here. Eric Church and Record Year, and before that, Kenny Chesney and The Good Stuff. What a way to get started. Pretty strong way to get us rolling on this week's Pure American Country, and we'll just keep the hits coming after the break. Carrie Underwood and Little Big Town are on the way. We might even make room for the Nitty Gritty Dirt Band as well. Ah, I guarantee it. It's all coming up as Pure American Country continues. Carrying the torch for Bill Cody, I'm Zach Bennett.

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Hey, welcome back. It's Pure American Country. I'm Zach Bennett, doing my best to fill the big shoes of the great Bill Cody. Well, Carrie Underwood has a way of stepping into a story song and making you see every single frame of it. She once described the woman at the center of this song as Fancy's little sister, referring, of course, to the Reba McEntire hit from the early 90s. And that tells you right away that this song is not going to be a quiet little love story. Carrie Underwood with Church Bells on Pure American Country.

Good stuff from Carrie Underwood. Church Bells on Pure American Country, a dark little southern drama written by Zach Crowell, Hillary Lindsay, and the late Brett James. Produced by Mark Bride, it was on Carrie's Storyteller album and became her 15th country airplay number one and earned a Grammy nomination even for Best Country Solo Performance. Not bad for a song with a body count, right? Well, this next hit exists because somebody remembered the wrong title. I've always loved this story. It's gone around Nashville for years. Natalie Himby and Luke Laird had written a Miranda Lambert song called Fine Tune, but a publisher would later ask Laird about it using a completely different name. Luke kind of laughed it off because he knew it was just slip of the tongue, like an accidental title. But he said, well, you can't let that title get away. So he sat down with Natalie Himby and Barry Dean, and they built an entirely new song written around the misheard title. Little Big Town would record it and land their first number one and their first Grammy as a result of not Fine Tune, but Pontoon.

0: Man, that song's almost 40 years old, and it still gets me going every single time I hear it. I crank up the radio, and hopefully you just did too. Fishing in the Dark from the Nitty Gritty Dirt Band. They recently just wrapped up their career, performed their final ever show. The All the Good Times Farewell Tour just wrapped up a couple of weeks ago. We're going to miss those guys, but that music's going to live forever on the radio, especially that song. Wendy Waldman, Jim Fotoglow wrote it. We eased onto the water with Pontoon just before that with Little Big Town. And, of course, Carrie Underwood's Church Bells got us going this segment. Your turn is next. It's Hellos and Hometowns. And we'll kick things off with a current hit from Josh Ross. I'm Zach Bennett, and you're tuned in to Pure American Country.
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9: I'm WSMB4 First Alert meteorologist Melanie Ladin. A flood watch remains in effect through tonight. We could see scattered showers and thunderstorms that lead to heavy downpours that could produce flash flooding across the mid-state. Temperatures will be in the low to mid-80s. It will be very humid, too. We will continue to see rainfall throughout most of the rest of this week. Catch a weather update on the free First Alert weather app.

I am so glad that you were here this week. It's pure American country. Zach Bennett here doing my best to carry the torch for the great Bill Cody. Bill always loved hellos and hometowns because that's when we got to hear from you. And boy, do we still get these texts and voicemails. 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Let's check in with who reached out to us this week. Patty, just up the road, the other end of I-24, Paducah, Kentucky. Jeff is with us in Wichita Falls, Texas, and thank you for finding us wherever you happen to be today. Linda is in Roanoke. She dropped us a line wanting to hear this one, and it is a current hit from Josh Ross. Josh says the sly edge in this song came from real relationships in his past, along with the music his parents played when he was growing up. Four writers helped turn a compliment into something a whole lot more complicated. For you, Linda, here's Josh Ross with Hate How You Look on Pure American Country.

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1: That's Josh Ross and Hate How You Look for Linda in Roanoke on Pure American Country. It's Hellos and Hometowns where you get to program the show. Mark has us on in Des Moines, Iowa today. Carol is listening down in the Wiregrass region, Dothan, Alabama. And we love hearing wherever the show finds you. 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Going up to Scranton, Pennsylvania for Rick. He asked for some Faith Hill. So let's go back to the record that introduced Faith to America. It was her very first single, spent 4 weeks at number one, and announced a major new voice at country radio was here to stay. Rick, for you, here's 1993's Wild One.

Faith Hill's 4-week number one, Wild One. Coming up in just a bit, we're going to open that time capsule, go back to 2013 with Lee Bryce, plus a mega hit that saw Tim McGraw team up with an artist who sang about him on her debut single. I'm Zach Bennett, proud to continue the legacy of Bill Cody, and this is Pure American Country.

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1: I'm Zach Bennett, continuing the legacy Bill Cody built here on Pure American Country, and I'm so proud to do it. For a song about patience, this next one took an appropriately long road to becoming a hit. Wynn Varble got the idea for it after he called a hospitalized former coworker wondering where the man's wife was. He took it to Don Sampson, and Brad Paisley liked what they wrote so much that he recorded the song three different times. The first version appeared on Time Well Wasted in 2005. Brad would go on to recut it for his Fifth Gear album, and it finally became a single in 2008, went all the way to number one. But then came a third version with Andy Griffith on it. Now, Andy played the older gentleman on the bench in the wonderful video. Three recordings, two albums, and several years later, the song finally got its moment. Brad Paisley, here's Waiting on a Woman.

I will never forget the night a few years ago where I was at Opry Mills Mall, literally right next door to our studio here in Nashville, and my wife was shopping in a store, and I was sitting on the bench out in the mall, and that song came on the speakers, and I just started laughing so hard. I was like, surely they did that on purpose. Brad Paisley's Waiting on a Woman. Yeah, some songs arrive right on time, even when they take the scenic route to get there. Coming up next, our spotlight year, 2013. This is Pure American Country.

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0: let's hop in the DeLorean, shall we? We'll go back 13 years or so, 2013, and we'll get to two of the biggest country hits of that year in just a moment. I'm Zach Bennett. This is Pure American Country, and here's what was happening in your world back in 2013. Oxford Dictionaries selected selfie as its word of the year after usage of the term rose by a staggering 17,000% over just 12 months. The Baltimore Ravens defeated the San Francisco 49ers 34-31 in Super Bowl 47. That was at the Superdome in New Orleans. Vine launched its iPhone app in January, turning 6-second looping videos into one of the defining formats of early social media. Iron Man 3, King at the box office, it earned $409 million here in the U.S. And Sony launched the PlayStation 4 in North America on November 15th, and Microsoft would soon follow with the Xbox One about a week later on November 22nd. And on country radio, one of the year's most powerful records began with an interview, not a writing appointment. Connie Harrington heard Paul Monty explain that after his son, Medal of Honor recipient Jared Monty, was killed in Afghanistan, he kept driving Jared's Dodge Ram just to feel close to him. And that image stayed with Connie. She'd go on to carry the idea to Jesse Alexander and Jimmy Yeary, and together they would write a song that Lee Bryce took all the way to number one, and later won the CMA Award for Song of the Year. Here's I Drive Your Truck on Pure American Country.
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That's Lee Bryce, and I Drive Your Truck from our Spotlight Year 2013. Well, this next song saw three huge stars come together, though they didn't all have to be in the same room to make it happen. Tim McGraw and Taylor Swift recorded vocals, and they did that separately, and then Keith Urban would come in later and add that unmistakable guitar work to the track. It reached number one on the country airplay chart, and the video gave its final line a much heavier meaning by turning the story toward distracted driving. Tim McGraw, Taylor Swift, Keith Urban, Highway Don't Care.

0: Tim McGraw, Taylor Swift, Keith Urban with Highway Don't Care, and before that, Lee Bryce and I Drive Your Truck. Two records that still hit just as hard as they did 13 years ago in our spotlight year of 2013 here on Pure American Country. I'm Zach Bennett, carrying the torch for the great Bill Cody, and I'm so glad you're here with me. Hour two is coming up, and we're going to kick it off with a pair of Tidal Twins, plus Rascal Flatts, Garth Brooks, Jason Aldean, George Strait, all that and another trip back to 2013. Plenty more Pure American Country ahead in hour two. Don't go anywhere.
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7: NBC News Radio, I'm Lisa Taylor. Senator Tim Scott says America has lost a true statesman after the death of Lindsey Graham. Scott mourned the loss of his fellow South Carolina Republican during an appearance on CNN's State of the Union, saying the news is a devastating loss.
8: It is a morning of mourning for me. It's a powerful reminder that life is fleeting, that we are not here very long.
7: NBC News says emergency personnel responded to a call for cardiac arrest at Graham's Capitol Hill home on Saturday night, and photographs showed paramedics carrying a person on a stretcher from Graham's home to an awaiting ambulance. U.S. Central Command says the traffic is flowing in the Strait of Hormuz. CENTCOM made the statement in a post on X Sunday morning, going on to say that U.S. forces are positioned and prepared to ensure that freedom of navigation. The post added that the strait is open to all vessels seeking to lawfully transit the waterway and that Iran does not control it. Lisa Taylor, NBC News Radio.
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0: Hour 2 is underway. This is Pure American Country. I'm Zach Bennett, carrying on the tradition that Bill Cody established here on the show. And we're going to start Hour 2 with one of Bill's favorite segments, Title Twins. Two country hits with exactly the same title and nothing else at all in common. Alan Jackson gets the first word this week. He wrote this one like a classified ad placed by a man who's finally figured out what he lost and would very much like another chance. From Alan's debut album, here's Wanted.
1: It's

Alan Jackson with the first of our title twins, Wanted. Alan wrote that song with Charlie Craig for his album Here in the Real World, reached number 3 back in 1990, and you can already hear the plain-spoken writing style that would define his career, not a single wasted word. And that career just came to a close a couple of weeks ago with a star-studded concert here in Nashville. Well, 22 years after Alan had a hit with Wanted, Hunter Hayes borrowed the same one-word title for a very different kind of love song. He wrote it with Troy Verges because, well, Hunter was too shy to tell a girl directly what he wanted her to know. That record would make Hunter Hayes the youngest solo male artist ever at the time to reach number 1 on Billboard's Hot Country Songs chart. Same title, but a completely different conversation. Here's Hunter Hayes with Wanted.

0: Well, that's Tidal Twins, two songs with the exact same title and not much else in common. Alan Jackson telling us what he wants, and Hunter Hayes kind of saying, no, I want you to feel wanted. Rascal Flatts and Garth Brooks are coming up next. We got some George Strait in the pipeline as well. Don't go anywhere. This is Pure American Country. Zach Bennett carrying the torch for the legendary Bill Cody.
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so glad you could join me this week on Pure American Country, doing my best to fill the big shoes of Bill Cody. I'm Zach Bennett. Well, this next song passed through several voices before Rascal Flatts got a hold of it and turned it into one of the biggest records of the year 2006. You know, sometimes a song simply has to just keep traveling until it finds the artist who can take it all the way home. I'll give you the full backstory after you hear What Hurts the Most.

Rascal Flatts on Pure American Country. It was Jeffrey Steele and Steve Robson who wrote that song. Mark Wills recorded it first back in 2003. Bet you didn't know that. British singer Joe O'Meara actually released the first single version. And even Faith Hill cut it for her Fireflies album, but it didn't make the cut. It was left off the finished album. But producer Dan Huff said, "This song's got legs and we have to get somebody to make this thing a hit." So he steered it toward Rascal Flatts, and that was the stop that mattered. Their version, well, it would top both the country and adult contemporary charts, even reached number 6 on the Billboard Hot 100, the pop chart. Well, this next record did something no country single had ever done, and it did it before most people had even heard the whole song. Lee Brice, Billy Montana, and Kyle Jacobs wrote it for Garth Brooks. And when radio got a hold of it in September of 2007, it became the first song ever to debut at number 1 on Billboard's country chart. And that was back when the chart was still based entirely on radio airplay. The song, More Than a Memory.

0: George Strait, Amarillo by Morning, one of the all-time classics from his catalog. And you might not know that that song did not reach number one, didn't even make the top three, peaked at number four, which is a useful reminder that a chart peak doesn't always tell you which songs are going to last. Before that, we heard from Garth Brooks and More Than a Memory, Rascal Flatts, What Hurts the Most, and we got more music right around the corner. Hellos and Hometowns is coming up next. We'll hear from you and music from Jason Aldean as well. Don't go anywhere. This is Pure American Country.
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8: I'm WSMB 4 First Alert meteorologist Melanie Layden. More scattered thunderstorms again today. We could see some torrential downpours that could lead to some localized flooding in some areas. A flood watch remains in effect through 6 o'clock this evening. It will be slightly cooler today. High temperatures in the low 80s, but still very muggy. Our rain chances begin to decrease as we head throughout the week.
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0: It's Pure American Country. I'm Zach Bennett, and I once again just want to thank everybody who's reached out to us, whether they've called or texted or sent an email regarding the passing of Bill Cody a few weeks ago. It's been about a month now, and the outpouring has just been unbelievable from all of you, and I want to thank you personally for reaching out for your condolences, but also thank you for sticking with the show. I know I have huge shoes to fill, but I certainly appreciate you listening this week. Thank you so much. Debbie has us on in Mount Airy, North Carolina. Sam is listening in Enid, Oklahoma. If you'd like a shout out, the phone number, 615-669-6650. 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Well, Teresa is listening in Ocala, Florida. She sent me a text and asked for some Jason Aldean, and she actually picked one that's still moving out there on country radio. This is Jason's 50th single, which is hard to believe. His longtime producer, Michael Knox, behind the board on this one, and the record really brings back some of that country rock muscle from Jason's earlier hits, all while the guy in the song hopes that one embarrassing truth stays private. Good luck with that. For you, Teresa, here's Jason Aldean, and Don't Tell on Me.

Hellos and Hometowns continues. We got Ken in Lubbock, Texas checking in. Hello to Angela in Traverse City, Michigan. And Vernon is just down the road from Nashville, down the Natchez Trace Parkway in Tupelo, Mississippi. I want to thank all of y'all for checking in. You can do the same with a text or voicemail to 615-669-6650 or an email to zbennett@wsmradio.com. I mentioned Ken in Lubbock, Texas. When he texted, he wanted to hear some Colin Ray. And this request lets him have a little more fun than the big ballads a lot of us think of first when it comes to Colin's music. This would be his third Billboard number one back in 1995. Ken, turn it up, my man. Here's My Kind of Girl on Pure American Country. When I

0: Crystal Gale, Don't It Make My Brown Eyes Blue. Richard Lee wrote that one. Bill Cody liked to say that Crystal has to perform that or she can't get out of the parking lot here at the Grand Ole Opry. And she's been here a couple of times over the last few weeks. And yes, she always closes with Don't It Make My Brown Eyes Blue. Angela in Traverse City wanted to hear that one. And man, she picked a monster. It topped the country chart, reached number 2 on the Hot 100 pop chart, and even earned Crystal a Grammy Award. Coming up in just a bit, we're going to go back to our spotlight year 2013. Darius Rucker and Miranda Lambert were at the top of the charts, not together, but see if you can figure out which two songs we're going to play before we play them. I'm Zach Bennett, and this is Pure American Country.
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0: Zach Bennett here on Pure American Country, carrying the torch for Bill Cody. Well, this next record is one of those story songs that can get very heavy very quickly. So what makes it work is the restraint. The writers don't push too hard, and Emerson Drive doesn't oversing it. They let the scene unfold, and I think that's why the song lands. It was written by Sam Tate, Annie Tate, and Dave Berg. The seed of it came from a simple idea. Everyone has had a moment when they mattered. Everybody's had their day in the sun. Sam Tate later said he wanted to write something about redemption, and the way they found it was through two men on a bridge, one who's ready to give up and one who's been dismissed by the world but still has enough humanity left to reach him. And that's the thing I love about this song. It's not a sermon. It's not somebody standing there with all the answers. It's one person being seen clearly at the exact moment when being seen might save him. Country music, well, it can do that better than almost any other format when it trusts the listener enough to leave some space in the story. Emerson Drive recorded it for their Countrified album. Teddy Gentry of Alabama and Josh Leo produced it. The band had already had hits at country radio, but this became the one that went all the way to number one. It was also the only U.S. country number one for Emerson Drive and for their label, Midas Records Nashville. It even earned a Grammy nomination. A Canadian band, a Nashville writing room, one quiet act of mercy, and a song that still stops you if you let it. Here's Emerson Drive with Moments.

Emerson Drive, moments on Pure American Country. One final trip back to 2013 is just ahead. I'm Zach Bennett, doing my best to fill the shoes of Bill Cody.

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7: Let's take one more spin back to 2013 while we still have some time. And before we get to two of the biggest country hits of that year, a look at what was happening across sports and pop culture. Netflix released all 13 episodes of its first ever television series, House of Cards, and that helped turn binge watching into the new TV normal. The Boston Red Sox defeated the St. Louis Cardinals 4-2 in the World Series. Game 6 happened at home in Boston. And the song that became one of 2013's biggest country hits, well, it had already been taking shape for 40 years. Bob Dylan sketched out the chorus during the 1973 Pat Garrett and Billy the Kid sessions. And roughly 25 years later, Ketch Secor of Old Crow Medicine Show added the verses and eventually shared the writing credit with Bob Dylan. Now, Old Crow Medicine Show had recorded it, and it was widely known by that point. Darius Rucker had definitely heard it, but he didn't decide to record it himself until he heard a faculty band play it at his daughter's high school talent show. Sometimes the nudge arrives in a weird place, a high school gym. Well, Lady A would add the background vocals, and Darius would have a monster hit with a song you cannot escape in Nashville these days. Here's Wagon Wheel.

Wagon Wheel, a song that continues to print money for Darius Rucker and the songwriters Ketch Secor and Bob Dylan. Our final song from our spotlight year of 2013, well, it nearly stayed with one of its writers. Kacey Musgraves wrote it with Brandi Clark and Shane McAnally, and Kacey wanted to keep it for herself, but Miranda Lambert heard the song, absolutely loved it, and started working on Kacey and said, give me this one, let me take it. Well, Kacey finally agreed to let it go on one condition. She wanted to sing the background vocals. Miranda said, that works. It's a fair deal. It reached number two and became one of the defining early singles connected to both artists. Here's Mama's Broken Heart on Pure American Country.

0: Miranda Lambert, Mama's Broken Heart, and before that, of course, Wagon Wheel, wrapping up our visit to 2013 on this week's Pure American Country. I'm Zach Bennett, proud to continue the legacy of Bill Cody. Thank you for making room for me in your day. Pure American Country is written, produced, and engineered by me, Zach Bennett. Our executive producer is Martin Davis. And until next time, take care of yourself and keep a great country song close by.
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6: NBC News Radio, I'm Lisa Carton. Senator Tim Scott says America has lost a true statesman after the death of Lindsey Graham. Scott mourned the loss of his fellow South Carolina Republican during an appearance on CNN's State of the Union, saying the news is a devastating loss.
7: It is a morning of mourning for me. It's a powerful reminder that life is fleeting, that we are not here very long.
6: Graham's office said he died Saturday at the age of 71 after a brief and sudden illness. NBC News says emergency personnel responded to a call for cardiac arrest at Graham's Capitol Hill home on Saturday night, and photographs showed paramedics carrying a person on a stretcher from Graham's home to an awaiting ambulance. U.S. Central Command says traffic is flowing in the Strait of Hormuz. CENTCOM made the statement in a post on X this morning, adding that U.S. forces are positioned and prepared to ensure that freedom of navigation. Lisa Carton, NBC News Radio.
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1: My love goes on and on and on and on and on. My name is David Reed, sitting in for Amber Anderson on this Sunday afternoon. She's up in Chicago for the Windy City Smokeout, a festival full of barbecue and great country music. That is my kind of place to be. I'm a little bit jealous that she's there. Hope your Sunday has been relaxing and full of fun and family and faith, and I'm going to make sure the rest of the afternoon is full of some of your favorite country music, like this one from Nate Smith. It's Fix What You Didn't Break.

That's Corey Kent. There's no Rocky Mountain low for him because he recently got the call to open up for Eric Church out in Red Rocks in Colorado. Opening up for your childhood hero. How about that? Congratulations to Corey Kent. He also has new music on the way. It's due out on September the 25th. It's called Heartland Rock and Roll. So go ahead and be on the lookout for that. And speaking of Eric Church, here he is now with Heart on Fire.

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That's a great southern voice right there. That is Tim McGraw on 650 AM WSM. My name is David Reed, sitting in for Amber Anderson on this Sunday afternoon. Glad you are spending some time with me here on the Air Castle of the South. This next song takes me back to my senior year of high school. King George Strait and Check Yes or No. And immediately, when I was in high school, it took me back to around third grade when I was writing those notes to the young ladies in my class as well. Do you like me? Would you like to be my girlfriend? Please check yes or no. I remember the first girl I wrote that note to. She was the cutest thing that I'd ever seen at the time. She looked like Punky Brewster, but her last name was also Reed. And, you know, being from the South, we just couldn't risk it. It didn't work out, but she's still a great lady to this day. Here's George Strait.

0: Has anyone had a better 2026 than Ella Langley? I don't know if they have. There she is with Be Her. It is good to be her. It's good to be me and be with you on this Sunday afternoon. My name is David Reed, sitting in for Amber Anderson this afternoon. She's up in Chicago for the Windy City Smokeout. Blake Shelton is going to close down that festival a bit later on this afternoon. She's got some great content on her social media from her weekend up in Chi-Town. Be sure to check that out. And also be sure to check out the all-new WSM app. It's your 24/7 streaming home of WSM Radio, our Americana channel, Route 650, Opry 100 Radio, and the new Legends of Country Radio. 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
6: I'm WSMV4 First Alert meteorologist Melanie Layden. More scattered thunderstorms again today. We could see some torrential downpours that could lead to some localized flooding in some areas. A flood watch remains in effect through 6 o'clock this evening. It will be slightly cooler today. High temperatures in the low 80s, but still very muggy. Our rain chances begin to decrease as we head throughout the week.

The thunder may be rolling out there near you this afternoon here in Middle Tennessee. Keep an eye out towards the sky as the rain and thunderstorms are still hanging around here on this Sunday afternoon, just like me. My name is David Reed, sitting in for Amber Anderson on this Sunday, carrying you all the way up into 4 p.m. That's when I'll turn you over to Lexi Carter in the Fringe. But in the meantime, got plenty of your favorite country tunes on the way, like this one from Alabama. Can't keep a good man down. No, you can't. That's what I tell myself.

0: I miss Mayberry too. But I get to go back there every night on my television. It's Grand Ole Opry Stars Rascal Flatts on 650 AM WSM. My name is David Reed. 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

0: My name is Joel, and I came to St. Jude Children's Research Hospital in December of 1987 to be treated for osteosarcoma, which is bone cancer. We didn't know anything about St. Jude. We didn't know what they meant or that, you know, when we got here, what we would do, how it would be taken care of. And when we arrived, we found out that my family wasn't going to have to pay for any of my treatment, not for my medicine, not for travel, not for housing, not for food. St. Jude was going to cover all that. St. Jude supported me in every way, from, you know, taking that financial burden off my parents to making sure that all of my family was included in this time. St. Jude literally means everything to me. I get to go home to my family tonight. I get to cook dinner for them. That's what you're giving. You are giving us everything by supporting St. Jude. So thank you so much.
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3: NBC News Radio, I'm Lisa Carton. President Trump says Senator Lindsey Graham was like a member of the family to him. Trump mourned the death of Graham on NBC's Meet the Press, which the South Carolina Republican had been scheduled to appear this morning.
4: He's a tough one to lose. He was great. He was unique in every way, actually.
3: The president described his phone call with Graham just hours before his passing.
4: He sounded a little tired, but perfect, but a little bit tired. I had a right to be. He was really a worker.
3: Graham's office has confirmed that the Republican senator from South Carolina has died at age 71 after a brief and sudden illness. A statement from Graham's office said the senator's family appreciates prayers at this time and asks for privacy during this incredibly difficult period. The U.S. insists the Strait of Hormuz remains open despite Iran declaring it closed, saying U.S. forces are positioned to ensure that freedom of navigation. Lisa Carton, NBC News Radio.
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That's a classic right there. That's Grand Ole Opry star Steve Warner and Holes in the Floor of Heaven. Been seeing a lot of Steve lately. He's got that big art show going on up in Goodlettsville at Mont Haven Arts Center, and looks to be doing well. If you want to get up there, I'm making plans to stop by and see it myself. You can even maybe pick up a portrait or painting from a Grand Ole Opry star, Steve Warner. Not often that you get a chance like that. So congratulations to Steve and all the attention and accolades he's getting from the art that he's been working on for decades now. Can't wait to get up there and see it myself. My name is David Reed, sitting in for Amber Anderson. Going to be with you all the way up until 4 o'clock this afternoon. Here's Morgan Wallen, a little help from Post Malone, and I ain't coming.

That is the fabulous Zach Top. And somewhere south of sanity. I think I've visited that place a time or two myself. My name's David Reed. Thank you for joining me on this Sunday afternoon. As I sit in for Amber Anderson, plenty of great more music all on the way before I get out of here at 4 o'clock this afternoon to turn you over to The Fringe and Lexi Carter. Like this one right here, it's Gary Allen. It's Smoke Rings in the Dark.

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1: Roy Acuff and his Smoky Mountain Boys, open our shindig. 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Let her go.
2: 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She's the combination on the Wabash Cannonball.
0: WSM Radio.

Grand Ole Opry star Vince Gill. Let's make sure we kiss goodbye. My name is David Reed, sitting in for Amber Anderson on this Sunday afternoon. I was going through the website there at Ryman.com to see all the great shows coming up and which one I wanted to go to. And the tickets are on sale now for Vince and Amy and their Christmas residency over at the Mother Church. So if you want to catch that show, it's always a great show, year after year after year. You can go ahead and get tickets for that as well. And speaking of the Ryman, Bluegrass Nights at the Ryman. The season finale is coming up on July 21st with Ricky Skaggs and Kentucky Thunder. Got details on how you can win tickets all next week. Give you all those details coming up next. Right now, some Dan and Shay for you. Glad You Exist.

0: That's Kane Brown and Woman. My name is David Reed, sitting in for Amber Anderson on this Sunday afternoon, and I hope that Kane is continuing to recover after being struck with that golf ball. Got a concussion and 23 stitches. Yeah, that's not a fun day. I got struck with a golf ball. Gosh, it was my freshman year of community college, so it's been quite a while. 29 years. Mine wasn't in the head, wasn't in the ear, didn't get a concussion. It was a little bit lower than that, if you know what I'm saying. And I really haven't been on a golf course since. But good luck to you, Kane. I hope you don't get a phobia of golf and golf balls the way I have now. Hey, be listening all week for your chance to see Ricky Skaggs and Kentucky Thunder at the Ryman Auditorium. That's bluegrass from the stage where bluegrass was born. It's happening on July 21st. It's the season finale of Springer Mountain Farms Bluegrass Nights at the Ryman. When you hear the cue to call in, and you could be a winner. 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
7: I'm WSMB4 First Alert meteorologist Melanie Layden. More scattered thunderstorms again today. We could see some torrential downpours that could lead to some localized flooding in some areas. A flood watch remains in effect through 6 o'clock this evening. It will be slightly cooler today. High temperatures in the low 80s, but still very muggy. Our rain chances begin to decrease as we head throughout the week.

what brought us together? What strange forces of nature conspire to construct the present?

is a living legend, Alan Jackson, and I'll go on loving you. We'll go on loving AJ, even though he's brought his touring career to an end. And I didn't make it out to that big show over at Nissan Stadium. Not a big stadium guy, really not a big stadium show guy in the heat. But as soon as that show kicked off and I started seeing all the content on social media, I definitely had FOMO. I was missing out on something great, and I wish I would just hydrated and sucked it up and went on out there to catch AJ's last show. I know a lot of you did, and that's a memory that you'll take with you for a lifetime. My name is David Reed, sitting in for Amber Anderson on this Sunday afternoon. How about a little Texas? It's not really the way I meant to say that, but you know what I'm talking about. Here's Tim and the boys and What Might Have Been.

0: There are a few country music legends right there. It's Ronnie and Kix, Brooks and Dawn, and Grand Ole Opry star Reba McEntire and Cowgirls Don't Cry. My name is David Reed, sitting in for Amber Anderson on a Sunday afternoon. Hey, tomorrow morning you can wake up with some of your favorite modern and legendary bluegrass tunes. 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

one takes me back. That is Jessica Andrews, and there's more to me than you. My name is David Reed, sitting in for Amber Anderson on this Sunday afternoon. Thank you for joining me. Hope you're having a great afternoon and maybe dodging some of these storms. Now, look, we needed a break from the heat here in Nashville and Music City, but these last 4 or 5 days of rain and more to come, I'm ready maybe for some more sunshine, maybe a little bit more heat. At some point, I got to go cut that jungle that has become my backyard so I could use a little break in the weather. I know a lot of you could too as well. Dustin Lynch, he played the Opry on Thursday night. Always great to have him back on the Grand Ole Opry stage. Got him for you now. So here he is, the pride and joy of Tullahoma, Tennessee. I know a lot of you thought I was George Dickel. No, it's Dustin. A little help from Jelly Roll and Chevrolet. She

That's the Joe Walsh of country music. That is Bailey Zimmerman and Chevy Silverado. If you get that joke, you are as old as I am. My name is David Reed, sitting in for Amber Anderson on this Sunday afternoon. She's spending some time up in Chicago, Chi-Town, for the Windy City Smokeout. Been there all this weekend. Got some great content on her social media feeds. And she's been up there for Jordan Davis and Lainey Wilson. And a little bit later on this afternoon, Blake Shelton will close out the festivities up in Chicago this weekend. Got some Tanya Tucker for you now. If your heart ain't busy tonight, Tanya's got something that she wants to talk to you about.

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That's Little Big Town and wine, beer, whiskey. My name is David Reed, sitting in for Amber Anderson on this Sunday afternoon. Hope you're having a great afternoon. Well, those guys have been together for 25 years now. That seems hard to believe, making great music for a quarter of a century. And I wonder if that's probably one of the secrets to their success. You know, the wine, the beer, the whiskey. A little afternoon on a pontoon, that doesn't hurt from time to time either. Here's some Tim McGraw for you. He's been doing it for quite some time as well. Here he is with I Called Mama on 650 AM WSM.

0: Yeah, I'm not really sure about that. I've yet to run into anyone who has a bad thing to say about Grand Ole Opry star Lauren Elena. Getting a little help from Chase Matthew on that one and all my exes. My name is David Reed. This is not WSM at night. This is not Monday night. It's Sunday afternoon. I'm sitting in for Amber Anderson. The WSM app, it's all new, and it's your 24/7 streaming home of WSM Radio, our Americana station, Route 650, Opry 100 Radio, and Legends of Country Radio. 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Speaking of which, Sarah up in Michigan listening this Sunday afternoon, she shot me an email. David at WSM Radio had a request for some Mark Chestnut. Got that coming up along with some Gretchen Wilson and Brad Paisley. That's coming up next right here on 650 AM WSM.
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2: 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Al Purnell here, the good sausage man. 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
5: I'm WSMB4 First Alert meteorologist Melanie Layden. More scattered thunderstorms again today. We could see some torrential downpours that could lead to some localized flooding in some areas. A flood watch remains in effect through 6 o'clock this evening. It will be slightly cooler today, high temperatures in the low 80s, but still very muggy. Our rain chances begin to decrease as we head throughout the week.

Grand Ole Opry star, Brad Paisley, in Southern Comfort Zone. I don't like to be taken out of my Southern Comfort Zone all that often, but man, I'm kind of jonesing for a trip. Been a while since I've been outside Music City, so I got to get something on the calendar. Hope you've been able to enjoy some summer this far. Maybe you got a trip planned coming up. We'd love to see you here at the Grand Ole Opry for our Summer of the Century as we continue to celebrate 100 years of the Grand Ole Opry. Stop by and see us and help us celebrate a century of sound from the stage and the show that made country music famous. My name's David Reed, sitting in for Amber Anderson on this Sunday afternoon. About a little classic Mark Chestnut for you right now. It's I Don't Want to Miss a Thing.

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1: Okay, playing it now.

Dusty Holy. Good morning, beautiful. I say good afternoon to you. My name is David Reed, sitting in for Amber Anderson. She spent a little time in Chicago this weekend. Going to be hanging out with Blake Shelton a little bit later on today up at the Windy City Smokeout. Springer Mountain Farms Bluegrass Nights at the Ryman. Two more opportunities for you to catch bluegrass on the stage where bluegrass was born. This coming Tuesday, July 14th, it's the infamous String Dusters, and we will close out the season on July 21st with Ricky Skaggs and Kentucky Thunder. We would love to see you there, and come by and hang out with us for Picking on the Plaza. It's a free outdoor pre-show on the PNC Plaza. 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Got some Miranda for you now with a little help from Chris Stapleton. It's a song to sing.

John Ross and Hate How You Look. That's what my wife told me as I walked out the door this morning. It's a Sunday afternoon, trying to keep that casual look going on. My name is David Reed, sitting in for Amber Anderson as she spends some time in Chicago this weekend. Country legend is going back on tour, and I cannot wait. Tell you who it is. If you haven't heard just quite yet, I don't know where you've been doing this week, but if you haven't heard, I'll give you all the details. I'm very excited about it. I think you will be too. Speaking of legends, here's one for you now. It's George Strait, in Love Without End. Amen.

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1: We brought along a young fella who hails from down Texas way and who recently became a regular member of the Grand Ole Opry cast, Mr. George Jones. Yes, sir.
0: WSM Radio.

That one takes me back. That's Garth and What She's Doing Now. Got a feeling you're going to hear that one coming up on his Blame It on My Roots arena tour. It was just announced this past week. First show is the only one that we know of that's going to be happening. A couple dates up in Indianapolis. The tickets for that go on sale this coming Friday. That's going to be on July the 17th at 10 a.m. Central Time. So go ahead and log into that Ticketmaster account and get those alerts set up, because I can't imagine what the queue is going to look like for that one. Garth's going to take us back to 1996, he says. That was my senior year of high school, and I wanted to be Garth Brooks in 1996. I'm a little bit jealous of the folks up in Indianapolis getting the first look at this tour. Hopefully it's going to be coming to Nashville and the city near you very, very soon. How about the man who has outsold Garth Brooks? Yeah, there's not many people who can say that. Here he is now. It's Grand Ole Opry star Luke Combs.

0: That's the Duckman. It's Riley Green and Change My Mind. My name is David Reed, sitting in for Amber Anderson on this Sunday afternoon. Thank you for spending some time with me as she spends some time up at the Windy City Smokeout up in Chicago this weekend. Blake Shelton's going to be closing down that festival coming up a little bit later on this afternoon. Coming up, could you imagine hopping on a ferry up in New York City and the next thing you know, you're being serenaded by a bona fide country music legend? That's exactly what happened the other day. I'll give you all those details coming up next.
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7: I'm WSMV4 First Alert meteorologist Melanie Layden. More scattered thunderstorms again today. We could see some torrential downpours that could lead to some localized flooding in some areas. A flood watch remains in effect through 6 o'clock this evening. It will be slightly cooler today. High temperatures in the low 80s, but still very muggy. Our rain chances begin to decrease as we head throughout the week.

That is Grand Ole Opry star Keith Urban in Raise 'Em Up. My name is David Reed, sitting in for Amber Anderson on this Sunday afternoon. Can you imagine hopping on a ferry up in New York City and the next thing you know, you're being serenaded by Grand Ole Opry star Keith Urban? That's exactly what happened the other day. He was there to promote his new yacht rock project, Flow State, and was singing to the patrons there as they made their way across the river. You can find the video of it. It's floating all around social media. Here's some Faith Hill for you now. It's Breathe on 650 AM WSM.

0: as Grand Ole Opry stars Rascal Flatts in Here Comes Goodbye. And a happy belated birthday to lead singer Gary LaVox. He turned another year older yesterday. I'm not going to tell you exactly what birthday it was. I'll let him tell you, but there was a five involved in there somewhere. My name is David Reed. Thank you for letting me sit in for Amber Anderson today while she's up in Chicago. I'm going to step aside and turn you over to Lexi Carter and the Fringe coming up next on 650 AM WSM.
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4: For the love of the climb,

0: of Senator Lindsey Graham. In a post on Truth Social today, President Trump said he issued the order to honor the South Carolina Republican who died suddenly on July 11th. Trump called Graham a truly great man who achieved so much for our country.
1: He had a unique ability. He was able to deal with Democrats. But if I had a problem with a Democrat, he could work it out.
0: The 71-year-old lawmaker's unexpected death was announced by his office early today. Former Presidents Biden and George W. Bush offered their condolences on social media and noted Graham's love of public service in more than two decades in Congress. Mike Waltz says the ceasefire between the U.S. and Iran has broken down. Appearing on ABC's This Week, the U.S. ambassador to the United Nations says Iran is not living up to the Memorandum of Understanding. Lisa Carton, NBC News Radio.
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3: Hey there, it's Lexi. Welcome in. For the next couple of hours, we're going to be hanging together and listening to some great music. We play the things that are just outside that typical country sound every Sunday from 4 to 7 here on The Fringe. So thanks for joining me. I've got Casey Musgraves, new stuff from Amy Grant coming up. We'll hear from Jason Isbell, Caleb Cottle, and more. First up, though, brand new music from Joshua Ray Walker. Here's Outlaw on The Fringe on WSM Radio.

That's Wade Bowen and Rain on WSM. It's The Fringe. I'm Lexi Carter, and we're sharing with you some music that is just outside that typical country sound, that fringe of country, right? And Wade Bowen, of course, that Texas country guy. It's a unique sound, but he's so good. And I love that song because we've been seeing it and been living in the rain here in the South for, you know, weeks now. The forecast has a thunderstorm possibility pretty much every day for the next 10 days. And that's just summer in the South. But now I've got some brand new music from Amy Grant. Here's Till We Get It Right on 650 AM WSM.

0: one will forever have a place on my running playlist. It just gets me going every time. From Jason Isbell and the 400 Unit, that's Cumberland Gap, here on The Fringe on WSM Radio. Jason Isbell and the 400 Unit back at the Ryman Auditorium for their annual residency, October 15th through the 17th and the 22nd through the 24th. 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

Just Love Him. That's Caleb Cottle with Slow Growth here on The Fringe on WSM Radio. I'm Lexi Carter, sharing with you music on the outskirts of country every Sunday at this time on 650 AM WSM. Americana, bluegrass, alternative country, some of the newest artists just trying to break into country music and beyond. So happy you're here and listening. I hope you're enjoying the songs I've selected for you. I've got new stuff from Casey Musgraves on the way. But first, here's Brandi Carlile with Life on the Run on WSM Radio.

Loneliest Girl from Kacey Musgraves. She's kind of the queen of Americana or alternative country, right? Because she doesn't get a lot of play on mainstream country radio. But we love her here at 6:50 a.m. WSM. I'm Lexi Carter, and you're listening to The Fringe. Every weekend on Sunday, early evenings, we spend a couple hours together, and I share with you music that is just outside that typical country sound. It's The Fringe, if you will. So thanks for being here. Love that one from Kacey Musgraves. It's called Loneliest Girl. And I've got some more new music for you now from Mon Rovia. This is called Field Song, and it's just a unique sound and an incredible artist. I hope you like it.

0: Rockabilly Honky Tonk Americana? Sure. That sounds like that to me. From Monty Warden and the Wagoneers, that's Doghouse Flowers. They've got a really interesting story. A Texas country band through and through, of course, founded in 1986 and have just recently resurged. And they even got to make their Opry debut either earlier this year or late last year. It's time's a blur these days, isn't it? I'm Lexi Carter. Thanks for listening to 650 AM WSM and The Fringe as we share with you music on the outskirts of country. So Old Crow Medicine Show has the number one song on the Americana charts this week. We'll get things started with that next. Plus, I've got new music from River Shook. We'll hear from the Turnpike Troubadours with Sierra Farrell and more next on The Fringe here on WSM Radio.
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6: More unsettled weather kicks off the week. I'm WSB4 First Alert Meteorologist Dan Thomas. Monday morning, 71. Dry for most with clouds. High in the afternoon, 87. Hit or miss showers and thunderstorms. Rain chance, 50%. Tuesday, more of the same. Low, 72. High, 88. The rain chance drops to 30% Wednesday. 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

Tiffany Bitter on WSM Radio. It's The Fringe. I'm Lexi Carter. Thanks for joining me. So Sarah Shook of Sarah Shook and the Disarmers has gone solo, and she's got a new song out, and I really dig it. She now calls herself River Shook, and this is called Country Angel on The Fringe on WSM.

0: Well, hope you're having a great weekend. Thanks for listening to 650 AM WSM on this Sunday early evening. Love that new one from Bronwyn. It's called Johnny Ray. And if you love bluegrass music, you'll want to join us for WSM's Bluegrass Breakfast each and every weekday morning from 5 till 6 AM. 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
7: NBC News Radio, I'm Lisa Carton. President Trump is ordering flags lowered nationwide in honor of Senator Lindsey Graham. A 71-year-old South Carolina Republican died after a brief and sudden illness Saturday night, according to his office. President Trump called Graham a truly great man.
8: I wouldn't often ask, but if I had a problem with a Democrat, he could work it out.
7: The 71-year-old lawmaker's unexpected death was announced by his office early today. Senator Tim Scott says America has lost a true statesman after the death of Lindsey Graham.
9: It is a morning of mourning for me. It's a powerful reminder that life is fleeting, that we are not here very long.
7: Scott appeared on CNN's State of the Union. The U.S. Ambassador to the United Nations, Mike Waltz, says the ceasefire between the U.S. and Iran has broken down. On ABC's This Week, he said Iran is not living up to the Memorandum of Understanding. Lisa Carton, NBC News Radio.
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Well, hey there, it's Lexi Carter. We're just settling into another hour of The Fringe here on 650 AM WSM. I hope you're having a great weekend, and I hope you're enjoying some of the songs we get to share with you on the show every Sunday. I've got new music from Brandon Flowers. That's the frontman of The Killers. That's coming up in just a few minutes. I've got a new song from Drew Holcomb and The Neighbors. Wyatt Flores is on the way, and so much more. So thanks for listening, and stick around for some more great music.

0: WSM Radio. This is The Fringe. That's new from Brendan Flowers, and it's called Plans. He's got a new album called Thrasher coming out later this year, and that is the first single off the album. You may or may not know he's the frontman and the singer for the band, the rock band The Killers, and this is not his first solo album, but this is definitely his first country, western, Americana-inspired album. Recorded it here in Nashville. David Rawlings was part of it. Charlie McCoy was recording harmonica for it, and he worked with some incredible artists and musicians, and it was an incredible experience for him, and he speaks very highly of it. So I'm excited to hear the whole album and maybe even see him out on tour. He is going to kick off a North American leg of a tour in support of this album in September in Arizona. It wraps up in Vegas in October. There are stops in Philly, Boston, Toronto, Austin, and other areas, including the UK and Ireland. He's got a show at London's Royal Albert Hall on October 15th. So if you're a fan of The Killers and Brendan Flowers, that might be a little something to do this fall. We've got more great music coming your way here on WSM Radio. On the way, we've got Alicia Blue and Drew Holcomb and the Neighbors, plus the Band of Heathens.
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That's Ernest with Lorelei on The Fringe on WSM Radio. He'll be part of Jamie Johnson's birthday bash. It's a honky-tonk throwdown at the Grand Ole Opry House on Tuesday. 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I'm Lexi, and here's more new music for you on The Fringe. 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
1: Constellations from Drew Holcomb and the Neighbors on WSM Radio. It's The Fringe. I'm Lexi Carter. I follow Drew Holcomb, of course, and his lovely wife, Ellie Holcomb. I've seen them in concert a few times. They are deeply rooted in the Nashville music community, and they recently each recorded one of each other's songs. So that was originally Ellie's song, and I think Drew Holcomb and the Neighbors just did an amazing job with it. So that is why I chose to share it with you here on The Fringe today. So thanks for listening to 650 AM WSM. I hope you're enjoying the songs I've got for you on the outskirts of country. Here's Wyatt Flores and Running on E on WSM Radio.

0: The Band of Heathens with No Direction here on The Fringe on WSM Radio. It's Lexi. Hi. Springer Mountain Farms Bluegrass Nights at the Ryman is an annual summertime concert series, of course, at the Ryman Auditorium in Nashville, where we have bluegrass music on the very stage where bluegrass was born. We've got two shows left. One on Tuesday, it's the infamous String Dusters with The Last Revel. And then July 21st, next week, Ricky Skaggs and Kentucky Thunder close out the series. And you can come early and join WSM and Springer Mountain Farms out on the plaza for Pickin' on the Plaza. It's a free outdoor pre-show starting at 5:30. And then you can stop by and say hello and enter to win the Chicken Rich Contest, which gets you a Springer Mountain Farms sampler pack. It's a big box of chicken. 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Ryman t-shirt for Bluegrass Nights at the Ryman, and then a hat show print from that night's show. 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So come see us at Bluegrass Nights at the Ryman this Tuesday and next Tuesday before this year's series finishes up. 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
6: More unsettled weather kicks off the week. I'm WSB4 First Alert meteorologist Dan Thomas. Monday morning, 71. Dry for most with clouds. High in the afternoon, 87. Hit or miss showers and thunderstorms. Rain chance, 50%. Tuesday, more of the same. Low 72, high 88. The rain chance drops to 30% Wednesday. 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

I Did It for Love. That is The Lone Bellow on The Fringe on WSM Radio. Each and every Sunday at this time, sharing with you music on the outskirts of country. The Fringe, if you will. Clever, aren't we? Here's Bella White now with Stuff on WSM Radio.

0: Clover County and Paradise Road on 650 AM WSM. You're listening to the radio home of the Grand Ole Opry. So we get to share with you these artists that might just be on the edge of country, maybe on their way up and maybe hoping one day to play that legendary stage for the first time. Every once in a while, I get to share with you some music from an artist that has recently made their Opry debut as well. So it's pretty cool. Thanks for being here. And stick around, because later tonight, it's the latest episode of the American Songster Radio Show with Dom Flemons. He's a Grammy Award-winning artist, and he and his wife, Vania Kennard, host this show where the theme is music that changed your life. So every month, Dom and Vania sit down with a special guest and talk music. 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It is very cool. And we've got some deep dives into the American roots tradition as part of the show as well. 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
5: NBC News Radio, I'm Scott Carr. President Trump is ordering American flags be lowered nationwide in honor of U.S. Senator Lindsey Graham. According to his office, the 71-year-old Republican senator from South Carolina died Saturday night following a brief and sudden illness. Graham was one of President Trump's closest allies in Congress. Flags will fly at half-staff through July 18th. Meantime, the head of the FBI, Kash Patel, is saying that bureau is assisting local authorities after Graham's death. Federal health authorities are saying an outbreak of intestinal illness caused by a parasite has now spread to 31 states. The Centers for Disease Control and Prevention says it's received reports of 843 cases of cyclosporiasis as of Thursday. The areas hit the hardest by the outbreak appear to be in the Midwest and Northeast, including Michigan and New York. No related deaths are reported. Scott Carr, NBC News Radio.
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Drayton Farley, and I need your love on 650 AM WSM. I'm Lexi Carter. Thanks for letting me share all these cool songs with you every Sunday on The Fringe. It's Americana, bluegrass, alternative country, or maybe rock edge country. Maybe it's that Texas country sound. We've got a place for all of that music on this show, and I hope you're enjoying it. Got a request, or you just want to say hey and let me know where you're listening from, make a suggestion for an artist you think should be considered for the show, you can do all that at WSMradio.com. 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

0: say you'll be there from Fancy Haygood on WSM Radio. It's a bluegrass version of a Spice Girl song. Did you pick up on that? Ugh, the coolest. I just love it. And there's plenty of incredible bluegrass covers. It lends itself to be very unique when you're covering a song that's the total opposite, right? And so pop music, the Spice Girl is very different from bluegrass, but it totally works. And that's just cool. I love it. I'm Lexi, and this is The Fringe. Thanks for joining me. We've got more bluegrass on the way with Watkins Family Hour coming up. We've got the Marcus King Band on the way and more as we continue to share with you music on the outskirts of country here on the radio home of the Grand Ole Opry, WSM Radio.
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Foy Vance, and we almost made it on the Fringe here on WSM Radio. He's an Irish singer-songwriter and musician, and he likes folk, blues, and soul. That's his inspiration, and it's perfect. I love him. He's signed to Ed Sheeran's Gingerbread Man Records, which I think is a cool little connection because Ed Sheeran spends a lot of time here in Nashville, and he's got great taste in music, it seems, if he signed that guy right there. So I hope you enjoyed that one from Foy Vance. I'm Lexi. This is The Fringe.

0: It's a mood and a vibe, that one, from Katie Pruitt. Same boat. On WSM Radio, I'm Lexi Carter. Radio from the Heart happens now every Monday night. 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
7: More unsettled weather kicks off the week. I'm WSB 4 First Alert Meteorologist Dan Thomas. Monday morning, 71. Dry for most with clouds. High in the afternoon, 87. Hit or miss showers and thunderstorms. Rain chance, 50%. Tuesday, more of the same. Low 72, high 88. The rain chance drops to 30% Wednesday. Get the latest on WSB 4 on TV and the app as well.

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No two Opry shows are ever the same. In fact, this past Friday night, Erin Enderlin was part of the show, and it's always a joy to have her on stage. She's just timeless and so very talented as a songwriter and so much more. Here she is with I'll Be Here With You on The Fringe.

0: break fields and pull some strings on WSM Radio. You might recognize that voice. It used to be a boy named Banjo. It's crazy. In the Americana world, the artists seem to reinvent themselves a little bit when things change instead of keeping the band name and then moving forward. And I guess that's out of respect for the people who started the project or the band with them. And I kind of love it. It's sweet. I'm Lexi, and thank you so much for listening each and every Sunday at this time to The Fringe here on WSM Radio. It's my pleasure to share these songs with you every weekend, and I'll be back again to do it next Sunday from 4 to 7. Stick around. We've got Dom and Vanilla coming up next with the American Songster Radio Show on 650 AM WSM.
1: 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No commercials, no breaks, just hit after hit. The kind of songs that'll have you cranking up the speakers and getting the whole office singing along. 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
8: NBC News Radio, I'm Scott Carr. American flags are flying at half-staff at the White House and on Capitol Hill following the death of U.S. Senator Lindsey Graham. The sudden and unexpected death of the 71-year-old Republican lawmaker from South Carolina was announced by his office last night. They say the D.C. medical examiner says Graham died from aortic dissection, in which a tear occurs in the inner wall of the aorta. Kentucky Senator Mitch McConnell's released a statement after rumors of serious health issues surrounding that 84-year-old senator. McConnell's office has released a picture of the Republican smiling in a hospital chair, saying he went to the hospital for a fall last month and was then diagnosed with pneumonia. He says he's not taking a break from the business of the Senate. Philadelphia turns into a launching pad on Monday. The MLB All-Star break kicks off with the Home Run Derby. 8 sluggers will square off in a new format, which ditches the clock and allows each player to take 20 swings. Scott Carr, NBC News Radio.
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9: 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I'm your host, Don Flemons, the American Songster, and with me, as always, is my wonderful wife, Vania. How are you doing, Vania?
10: Hey, I'm doing great. Yeah, it's always great to be back on the radio show. And, you know, since our previous episode, there's been so many amazing things going on, especially our 4th of July celebration.